0: This Week in Music comes to a close with Ed Sheeran, who 10 years ago was being sued over claims that his track Thinking Out Loud was actually a rip-off of a Marvin Gaye song. He ended up winning the court case over a chord progression.
1: So my one is, when your legs don't work like they used to before. And then there's, have I told you lately that I loved you? And then, people get ready, there's a train coming. What was the, looks like we made it, look how far we've come, my baby, and oh, she breaks just like a woman. I mean, there was 101 songs. What I was saying is, like, yes, it's a chord sequence that you hear on successful songs, but if you say that a song in 1973 owns this, then what about all the songs that came before? We found songs like from like the 1700s that had similar melodic stuff. And then there was like huge songs in the 50s and huge songs in the 60s. And it's just, no one's saying that songs shouldn't be copyrighted, but you just can't copyright a chord sequence. You just can't.
0: Now, coming up next weekend, George Michael is our feature artist. Classic album Double is Bon Jovi's third. Slippery When Wet, which was released 40 years ago this week. We're going to chat with Susie Quattro, who's touring again. And the Aussie Top 5 is from August 22nd, 1983. That's all next weekend. Enjoy what's left of this one, and thanks for listening.
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19: Good morning, Alana McIntyre here with the latest. The Prime Minister says no Australians have been caught up in the earthquakes that have rocked Indonesia this weekend. A second powerful quake has rocked Indonesia in 24 hours, this time in Sumatra. Thankfully, so far, no injuries have been reported there. At least 47 people have been killed by the 7.7 magnitude quake that struck eastern Indonesia early Saturday morning. Food and on-demand delivery drivers will receive a pay rise from tomorrow. They'll get at least $31.30 an hour after accepting a job in a world first. Alex Veen from the University of Sydney Business School has told the ABC it's unclear if prices will increase for consumers.
20: Whether there'll be a direct cost that will be passed on to consumers remains to be seen. Platforms have had plenty of time to prepare.
19: Pauline Hanson is opposed to the gun buyback scheme that's being announced by Anthony Albanese and the New South Wales Premier. Gun owners in New South Wales are going to be paid up to $10,000 to surrender their firearms following the Bondi terror attack. The local buyback scheme is going ahead in November after other states and territories refused to sign on. And Disney has dropped a trailer for Frozen 3. Anna and Kristoff get married, there's a new villain, and Olaf falls in love. The movie will come out in November next year.
18: Ken Frost Homes. White Rock Estate is your sunset address close to the city. 4CA. Your sport now.
19: The Eels have defeated the Cowboys 32-30 after a controversial late penalty. North Queensland coach Todd Payton says his side fought hard after a chaotic start.
21: 14-12 at halftime in a reasonable position after a sin binning. And in control of the game probably three times in that second half, but through poor discipline or a decision, lack of detail, costly, and we're sitting here.
19: And Cronulla have dropped out of the top four following their 24-20 loss to Canberra.
18: Join in the celebrations as Cairns celebrates 150 years. 4CA, your weather now.
22: Well, according to the Bureau, it's not going to be the greatest Sunday today. They're saying partly cloudy with a high chance of showers, most likely this morning, then again this afternoon. Winds up to 30 kilometres an hour, then dropping down around 18 degrees overnight. At the moment, we've got a medium chance of showers all next week and a top of 27 degrees today.
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0: Morsier, bit of music and more of it. Hello there, Mark, in for your Sunday morning into your Sunday afternoon. I'll be sticking with you for a little while. That was Cat Stevens, and remember the days of the old school yard. I can hardly remember yesterday, let alone those days. I'm going to come back in just a moment. John Bon Jovi's on the way. It's a blaze and it's of glory, and it's coming up next here at 4CA.
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0: Triple CA, better music and more of it. That was the Dream Academy and Life in a Northern Town, a song about the collapse of the shipping industry in the UK. It was really their only big hit for the Dream Academy, and they said they always had that feeling that they would like to write a folk song with an African-style chorus. That's how they wanted to do it. They sort of felt that it reminded them of the great Nick Drake as well as a performer. Lot into that song. I don't hear it myself necessarily, but a great song. We're going to come back in just a moment with the Bee Gees. Who wanted to write a song with an African chorus about the shipping? No, they didn't. It's just a pop song and a nice disco one that's coming up next here at 4CA.
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0: LCA, better music and more of it as we roll our way through our Sunday morning. 11 o'clock news coming up in just a moment. Check in on sport on the way. And then we're going to play off with a whole bunch of music. Roxette coming up. And one of the truly great New Zealand, although we'd like to call them Australian bands, Crowded House. If it wasn't for those Finn brothers, they'd be Australian. Also, Doobie Brothers are coming up. It's all coming next here at 4CA. 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
10: Hi there, Alana McIntyre here with the latest. The federal government is moving ahead with the gun buyback scheme following the Bondi Beach terror attack. New South Wales will be the first state to launch the scheme in November. So far, though, most other states are not locked in. The Prime Minister says it's about preventing any future massacres.
11: There are more guns in Australia today than there were at the time of dealing with the Port Arthur gun buyback that occurred under the Howard government.
10: Queensland and Victoria have rejected the plan. A second powerful quake has been recorded in Indonesia, this time thousands of k's away from the first near Sumatra. No injuries have been reported there so far. At least 47 people have died in eastern Indonesia, where people are still trapped after a magnitude 7.7 quake struck. Hawaii is preparing for what could be its first hurricane to hit the Big Island in more than 150 years. Heavy rain and powerful winds are spreading over Hawaii thanks to Hurricane Lala. Four teenagers have been arrested after an allegedly stolen car attempted to flee police, ending up bogged near a fast food restaurant in Melbourne. Richard Marles is in Papua New Guinea today, where he's strengthening ties with PNG's PM and Defence Minister. The Bluey movie trailer has fans divided, with the characters moving into 3D for the film due to come out in 12 months, and the Logies get underway this evening in Sydney.
1: Ken Frost Homes. White Rock Estate is your sunset address. Close to the city. 4CA. 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
10: The Raiders have knocked the Sharks out of the top four, defeating Cronulla 24-20. Coach Ricky Stewart says he's still proud of his side's effort.
12: We're angry we're in a position that we're not going to be contesting to play finals football. The way they played for the jumper, I think, showed what type of spirit's in this group of players.
10: Braden Trindle could spend weeks on the sidelines after the Sharks playmaker dislocated his shoulder. And thanks to a controversial late penalty, the Eels have defeated the Cowboys 32-30.
1: Pickers Vinyl and Canvas cover the north with shady options of outdoor umbrellas. 4CA, your weather now.
13: Well, according to the Bureau, it's not going to be the greatest Sunday today. They're saying partly cloudy with a high chance of showers, most likely this morning, then again this afternoon. Winds up to 30 kilometres an hour, then dropping down around 18 degrees overnight. At the moment, we've got a medium chance of showers all next week and a top of 27 degrees today.
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0: Saucier, a bit of music and more of it. Bob Seger and his Silver Bullet Band, that is Hollywood Nights. Mark in for your Sunday morning, heading into your Sunday afternoon, and then we'll be back at work before we even know it. I've got a great song coming up in just a moment, a song that won not only the Academy Award for the Best Original Song, it also won the Golden Globe Award for the Best Original Song. Now, it was written by, of course, the great Giorgio Moroder. Giorgio Moroder wrote the song along with Tom Whitlock, not as great as Giorgio Moroder, and this is the song that they created. Take my breath away. And I think you know the soundtrack that it came from. Give you a little thinking time. It was the Top Gun soundtrack. We will play that song from Berlin next here at 4CA.
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0: bit of music and more of it for CA Darryl Braithwaite as the days go by. Mark in on your Sunday morning, although very quickly turning to a Sunday afternoon. We're going to come back in just a moment with a song by Stevie Wonder. Now, Stevie Wonder back in the 70s pretty much was playing all of his own instruments on songs, but he did like to get a specialist guitarist in, and he got Jeff Beck into the studio. And while they were just sort of mucking around in the studio, Beck started playing some music on the drums, of all things. And Stevie went, "Oh, hang on, I reckon I can ad lib around that." And he kept Beck going on the drums. And then he started to do things, and the song ended up evolving that way. It was pretty much all improvised, and it was Superstition. I presume Jeff Beck got to play the guitar eventually. And we'll play it for you next here at 4CA.
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0: Before CA, better music and more of it as we head to midday. News coming up in just a moment. We'll check sport. And then it is In Excess Day and we're going to be celebrating In Excess in just a moment with an In Excess special. We will take a listen to it coming up after this.
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11: Hi there, Alana McIntyre here with the latest. As the federal government and New South Wales government formally announced the largest gun buyback scheme in decades, One Nation and the Nationals are both fighting against the changes that have been introduced in response to the Bondi Beach terror attack. National Senator Bridget McKenzie says her party will introduce a bill this week to scrap the firearms laws, arguing they will not make Australia safer.
12: They will not deal with the anti-Semitism that drove that massacre. What we want to see is a just system, one that addresses illegal guns that are on our streets.
11: Hawaii is bracing for the first hurricane in more than 150 years. Wind speeds are set to reach 140 k's an hour on the main island, thanks to Hurricane Lala. Hawaii Governor Josh Green has told people to stay home as it approaches.
13: This is an enormous storm. We have not had a hurricane make landfall in quite some time, so none of us really have experienced this.
11: A second powerful earthquake has rocked Indonesia in 24 hours, this time in Sumatra. Thankfully, so far, no injuries have been reported, but at least 47 people have died after a 7.7 magnitude quake struck eastern Indonesia early Saturday. Uber Eats and DoorDash drivers will be some of thousands of Australians who get a pay rise tomorrow. Delivery drivers will be paid a minimum $31.30 an hour. DoorDash says it's not planning price increases as a result.
1: Ken Frost Homes. White Rock Estate is your sunset address close to the city. 4CA. Your sport now.
11: The NRL, the Eels have beaten the Cowboys 32-30 after a controversial late penalty. North Queensland coach Todd Payton says they didn't give up.
14: Oh, it was a chaotic start. Thought we fought really hard.
11: While Cronulla have dropped out of the top four following their 24-20 loss to Canberra. And in Darwin, the Aussies are on the brink of a first ever test defeat to Bangladesh. The Aussies trail Bangladesh by 26 runs with 4 wickets remaining.
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16: For the rest of today, a shower or two likely with winds tending southerly around 15 to 20 k's into the evening. Tonight dropping down to around 17 degrees and tomorrow for your Monday, it is looking partly cloudy with a medium chance of showers, winds south to southeasterly reaching 30 k's an hour and tops of 26.
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17: Today, we're celebrating Global In Excess Day. Live and forget, now that the day is over, I got a new sensation. It was 49 years ago today that In Excess played their first live gig at a venue in Sydney's Northern Beaches under their original name of the Farris Brothers. In an uncanny coincidence, August 16, 1977, was also the date that Elvis Presley passed away. Sometimes in a band's career, there's a song that takes on a life of its own, living inside and then outside of the band. For In Excess, that song is undoubtedly Never Tear Us Apart, which first appeared on their Kick album back in 1987. The song began its life as a bluesy piano demo while the band was on the road in America. As co-songwriter and In Excess keyboardist Andrew Farris remembers.
18: For some reason, we were at an A&I guy's house. His name was really Jimi Hendrix, and everybody was playing tennis, right? And I remember I'd been working on the music for Never Tear Us Apart. So here I'm playing the Never Tear Us Apart in Jimi Hendrix's house where everyone's playing tennis. Anyway, so, and I remember Michael walking over and going, what is that? I said, I think that is something important. And he goes, I agree, and I think we need to finish that.
17: After hearing what Andrew was playing on the piano, Michael Hutchins went away and wrote the melody and lyrics of Never Tear Us Apart, which in his own words were inspired by an Australian girl named Michelle, who was a forever love, even though they didn't stay together. When it came time to record Never Tear Us Apart with the band's producer Chris Thomas in the studio, it first of all sounded like this. It's now known as the soul version on the Kick 25 Super Deluxe Edition.
19: Don't ask me what you know is true.
18: Well, it's a whole different version. I was sifting through some of our outtakes from the Kick sessions and I came across it. And I immediately recognised that it was something interesting in about it. I think John would probably know.
20: I can tell you what it is.
18: Mm.
20: The reason that song's interesting is because that's the drum take.
18: Really? That's how we recorded it.
21: Right. And then we went and put everything, put the,
18: yep,
21: the strings on.
18: What you're
21: on
18: hearing
21: it
18: is the way we put it down.
21: Right.
18: And then everyone liked the drum take. So that's the drum take.

0: it's a different sax solo.
1: Where the sax solo is actually the second verse.
0: Yeah, that's right.
1: And we switched it around and replaced all the instrumentation with the parts you hear now.

0: orchestral stabs, the strings, the, you know, identifiable string part that comes in was played by guitar.
1: Mm. And Mr. Thomas made us put the string part down. Two worlds
2: colliding. No, actually, what it was, I wrote it originally as a piano part.
1: A vamp kind of thing.
2: And
1: yeah.
2: even Chris said it sounds like an old Fats Waller blues thing. You know, and he said, I don't think it's the right era to be doing that in, not in the mid-80s anyway. And so we talked about it, and he said, what have you, you know, what other sounds have you got? And then when he heard the string thing, he said, that's it, let's do that.
3: So the drum track was there, and the strings and synths were all coming together. But the icing on the cake came when Kirk Pengelly blew his heart out on one of the most famous sax solos in rock music history.
1: Oh, the great thing about Chris Thomas was he was sort of, he's that old school style producer, and he was really about getting the best performance out of the, you know, the musician, out of us individually and as a band. And that's what it was all about. And I swear he made me do it at least 50 times. And but I swear I played that solo exactly the same, you know, every time. But I got really angry, you know, obviously, because it was really frustrating, and I got really pissed off. And that ended up being the take that he liked.
4: So next time you're romantically having a dinner and that song comes on, and yeah, sax solo comes on,
1: I'm really pissed off.
3: When recording was finished and the boys were listening to a playback in the control room, their video producer and good friend Richard Lowenstein came in to show some footage that he'd recently shot in Prague.
5: Richard Lowenstein had been there a lot. And he'd been shooting, you know, 8mm black and white footage. And he came around the studio when we were recording in Sydney and played it on the TV. And we're just looking at it. Literally Never Tear Us Apart was coming through out of the control room into the room, and we were listening to it and watching it, looking at the scenes of Prague and listening to the songs. So I looked at each other and went, that works, doesn't it, you know? And so off we went.
3: And this led to the legendary Never Tear Us Apart video clip also being shot in Prague.
6: We did three videos there. We meant to do two, but we did one in 10 minutes. We did Guns in the Sky there real quickly. You know, we went there to do Never Tear Us Apart, and that was done in the Old Town Centre, and you know, it's so beautiful there. One thing about communism is it's kept most of the buildings intact, so it really is it's like a medieval city. It's beautiful. Everything works, you know, you're sitting by the lake and the mist comes in and the swans take off and it's all there, you know. It's like you spend, you know, $1 million setting it up, but it's free. It's a beautiful place, you know.
3: When Never Tear Us Apart was released as a single from the Kick album, it was a hit in many countries around the world. The song then won for In Excess Best Group and Best Video at the 1989 ARIA Awards. Since then, over the years, it magically found further fame in movie soundtracks like Baby Girl, starring Nicole Kidman, Donnie Darko, Toy Story 5, and more. It also found further fame in TV series like Euphoria, The Boys, and Jack Ryan. It was featured in a TV commercial for Calvin Klein and others, while also being adopted as the pre-game anthem for Port Adelaide's AFL team. Never Tear Us Apart was also the name of the Channel 7 two-part biographical miniseries about In Excess. Then came versions from other artists, including Paloma Faith's haunting stripped-back cover. Don't ask.

0: continue the rise and rise of Never Tear Us Apart in the pantheon of global music, just in the middle of last year, it was voted number one in the hottest 100 Australian songs of all time.
1: We never forecast or projected anything onto the future of our music because that wasn't why we did it. You know, the litmus test for us was if we loved it, then surely if six people can all agree to like something, you know, the odds are that someone else out there, the majority of people would like it. So that was usually how we figured stuff out. Being a rock band that had just an enormous rock sort of history, it turns out that one of the flagship songs for INXS's catalog is kind of a ballad. We never knew that would be the case, but you know, it's just great that to watch how the dynamics of the world and the audiences are the most important part of the whole music scene, you know, because they're the ones who are directing what they like and what they don't like. So thank you so much for everyone out there who has loved that song as much as we have.
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0: We'll see a bit of music and more of it as we roll into our Sunday afternoon. That is Cheap Trick and The Flame. Mark in for the show. Trust things are going very well. Kiss is coming up in just a moment. A band that I was infatuated with, not even their music, nor their makeup or anything like that. I just wanted to collect all the bubblegum cards. Do you remember the Kiss bubblegum cards? And it had a photo on one side of the artist and then flip it over the back and you could make a huge montage. Wonderful times, and I'm sure they're probably worth $1,000 on eBay. We'll come back with Kiss next here at 4CA.
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2: 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And with the sad passing of Johnny Young on Friday, so many artists coming out to pay their respects to the guy who started Young Talent Time. And so many artists came from Young Talent Time. Tiny Tina, Arena, also Danny Minogue. And how could we forget launching this guy's career? He was Johnny Farnham back there. Yeah, the sad passing of Johnny Young on Friday, 79 years of age. We will play John Farnham after this here at 4CA.
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8: I'm John Fabris. Gun buyback's been formally adopted in New South Wales, where the Premier's predicting it to cost hundreds of millions shared with the Commonwealth. Today, the PM announced the scheme yet to be fostered by other states and territories.
9: The fact is, there are more guns in Australia today than there were at the time of dealing with the Port Arthur gun buyback.
8: Hurricane Lala's now not expected to make landfall on Hawaii's Big Island, but it's still likely to hit hard. Atmospheric scientist Dr. Alison Nugent was asked on Fox whether wind or rain will have the greatest fallout.
10: They could both be equally impactful. Maybe the wind more so because we're not used to it, but those rainfall totals are exceptional if those come to pass.
8: And the world's ugliest dog contest has been held in California. This attendee checked out the front runners.
11: The hairless dogs. Those ones, I do think they are ugly. But the pugs are so ugly, they're cute.
8: A pug rescue was crowned the winner.
4: Ken Frost Homes. White Rock Estate is your sunset address close to the city. 4CA, your sport now.
12: Gold Coast may be out of the NRL finals race, but it's looking to rattle a few teams in the run home. Titans returning from an extended break to take on the Knights in Newcastle this afternoon. Coach Josh Hannay determined to finish strong.
13: The hope is there's energy there for the next month to get back to the team we were sort of becoming. And the teams we're playing are the teams we want to be competitive with moving forward.
12: The Tigers and Dragons wrap up round 24 at Convanc. The Warriors, Eels and Raiders notching wins in yesterday's encounters. Well, in the NRLW, the Roosters have defeated the Broncos 34-20 in last night's grand final rematch. Australia is staring down defeat against Bangladesh on day four of the test in Darwin. The Aussies 7-243 coming off lunch in their second innings, leading the visitors first knock by 15. And the penultimate round of the AFL continues. GWS taking on West Coast at NG Stadium. Western Bulldogs tackle Carlton at Marvel, and across town at the MCG, it's the Bombers versus the Swans. That's sport. I'm Harrison Preve.
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0: For the rest of today, a shower or two likely with winds tending southerly around 15 to 20 k's into the evening. Tonight dropping down to around 17 degrees and tomorrow for your Monday, it is looking partly cloudy with a medium chance of showers, winds south to southeasterly reaching 30 k's an hour and tops of 26.
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0: Saucier, better music and more of it as we roll our way through a Sunday afternoon with Dire Straits. A very cool song, a very Sultans of Swing kind of feel. Come back in just a moment. Taylor Dane is on the way. We'll play it for you next here at 4CA.
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LCA, better music and more of it. That is Whitney Houston, and I Want to Dance with Somebody. Mark in for your Sunday afternoon. Susie Quattro, she was only in town recently, and it's just great to see that she is still doing lots of tours. You know, every tour and every now and again, she says, I'm not doing any more, and then she comes out and does a few more. It's kind of like the John Farnham farewell tour that went on and on and on. We will play Susie Quattro along with Chris Norman in just a moment. Our love is alive, and so we begin. They will stumble onto your radio here at 4CA next. 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

0: 8464 CA, better music and more of it. Hey, that is it for me. Have a really great rest of your weekend. Milk as much from it as you possibly can. Fleetwood Mac's coming up. You can go your own way. Yeah, you can go your own way when you walk in the room. Paul Carrick. I won't try to run every song title together. TLC Waterfalls is on the way. All those coming up next. See you later. Have a great weekend.
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4: I'm John Fabris. Indonesia's earthquake death tolls jumped to 47 as rescue teams search for any survivors under building rubble. 21-year-old Gladys Victoria from the Netherlands is living in the main quake zone on the island of Flores.
5: I was trying to hide under my kitchen table, which is what I've always been taught as a kid on primary school.
4: One Nation leader, Pauline Hanson's leading the charge against a gun buyback officially instituted today to start in New South Wales in November as a response to the Bondi terror attack.
6: Look at the people that we have brought into the country. Look at the radicals. Look at the numbers that are on the watch list. This is what we should be going after, not law-abiding Australians.
4: On News 24, the ACT is the only other state or territory appearing willing to sign up. And Australia's government's put the brakes on processing working holiday visas as it reviews immigration. Minister Tony Burke addressing the situation this morning.
7: They're still being processed, but they are being processed more slowly than they were previously.
1: Ken Frost Homes. White Rock Estate is your sunset address close to the city. 4CA. Your sport now.
8: Round 24 NRL action back underway with Newcastle hosting Gold Coast. The Knights are missing several of their starters, but coach Justin Holbrook's been stoked with the squad's next man up mentality.
9: Since pre-season we've spoken about guys having to jump in and train in different positions because it's going to be needed, and that's obviously happened a lot. They're all doing a great job. Our back rowers are tremendous.
8: West Tigers to tackle the Dragons late at the Savo at Combank. In the NRLW, the Raiders have defeated the Knights 25-18. Australia 8-274 in its second knock against Bangladesh on day 4 of the top-end test. The Aussies desperate to build on their 46-run lead with the visitors still to bat again. AFL action underway at Entry Stadium between the Giants and West Coast. Western Bulldogs and Carlton to front up at Marvel Stadium, while the Bombers and Swans meet later at the MCG. And the Hockey Roos have opened their World Cup campaign with a 2-0 win over Japan. The Kookaburras begin their tournament tonight against Ireland. That's sport. I'm Harrison Freeb.
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10: For the rest of today, a shower or two likely with winds tending southerly around 15 to 20 k's into the evening. Tonight dropping down to around 17 degrees, and tomorrow for your Monday, it is looking partly cloudy with a medium chance of showers, winds south to southeasterly reaching 30 k's an hour and tops of 26.
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0: 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This is your news now.
4: I'm John Fabris. The PM has his first sign-up for the National Gun Buyback Scheme, with New South Wales to activate it from November.
5: I'll continue to work constructively with states and territories. They will make their own decisions under our federation system.
4: It was devised in the wake of the Bondi terror attack. Former police officers are being recruited as reservists to plug some of Victoria's 1,500 cop deficit. Commissioner Mike Bush hails the scheme as freeing up the force from admin to get back onto the front line.
6: It enables us to bring down the crime that we're struggling with here in Victoria.
4: And the jury's out whether a hurricane will make landfall on Hawaii's Big Island for the first time in 155 years. Specialist Brian Norcross telling Fox even if it slips past, Hurricane Lala will still pack a powerful wind and rain punch.
7: I don't think it's going to make landfall. I think it's going to slide by. Unless it does something really weird, it's going to miss landfall. It's going to miss its chances in the record book.
0: Ken Frost Homes. White Rock Estate is your sunset address close to the city. 4CA. Your sport now.
8: Not even a century from Cam Green could rescue Australia in the top end test. The Aussies have been bundled out for 284 in their second knock against Bangladesh.
9: Bangladesh need 57 runs to complete their first ever test victory in Australia.
8: They're on 7. Josh Hazlewood struck early. The visitors won for 30 a short time ago. To the NRL, where action's underway in Newcastle. It's the Knights leading the Titans 16-10 in the first half. West Tigers to host the Dragons at Combank. Coach Benji Marshall using the run home to lay the foundations for the Tigers' 2027 campaign.
10: We've set some things that we want to go after. You obviously want to win every game, but results aside, there's a process of the way we want to do things. The players are all on board with that.
8: AFL, where the Giants are leading the Eagles by 27 points approaching halftime at NG Stadium. And Alex Stevenor and Rinky Hijikata have won their round of 64 matches at the Cincinnati Open. Talia Gibson takes the court against world number one Aryna Sabalenka early tomorrow. That's sport. I'm Harrison Freed.
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11: For the rest of today, a shower or two likely with winds tending southerly around 15 to 20 k's into the evening. Tonight dropping down to around 17 degrees and tomorrow for your Monday, it is looking partly cloudy with a medium chance of showers, winds south to southeasterly reaching 30 k's an hour and tops of 26.
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3: I'm John Fabris, 51's now. The death toll from the large earthquake in the Flores region of Indonesia. The governor of the area is trying to organise food and water for the many displaced.
4: We are also trying to get blankets, tents and other necessities because many families are sleeping outside due to the ongoing aftershocks.
3: On Al Jazeera, New South Wales is now the sole signatory to the National Gun Buyback Scheme evolving from the Bondi terror attack. Graham Park from Shooters Union Australia claiming on the ABC. The Minns government's deflecting from its failure to tackle terrorism.
5: For firearm owners, the amounts being offered are so bad that it just equates to state-sanctified theft. It's outrageous.
3: And Victoria's Premier's election pledge of recruiting ex-police officers to serve as reservists has been doubled to 400. Ben Carroll aims to lift the admin load on a depleted force.
6: This will free up police to be on the beat and on the street doing what they need to do, detecting and stopping crime.
0: Ken Frost Homes. White Rock Estate is your sunset address close to the city. 4CA. Your sport now.
7: The top end test is wrapped up. Bangladesh creating history down under.
8: There it is. And what a magical moment. The Giant Slayers have beaten Australia in Australia for the first time. Congratulations, Bangladesh.
7: The wrap-up on Fox Sports. The Tigers cruising to a 9-wicket victory after being sent just 57 runs. Cameron Green, a bright spot in an underwhelming Aussie performance, notching his third Test 100.
9: I think I just went back to what I used to do back in the day. I think I've just been chopping and changing a little bit recently. So, it's nice to just go back to what worked.
7: Let's go into the NRL now. It's the Knights leading the Titans 30-14 late in the second half. Action's kicking off at Combank Stadium between the West Tigers and the Dragons. And around the grounds in the AFL, the Giants ahead of West Coast by 47 points in the final quarter at NG Stadium. In the second term at Marvel, Carlton leading the Western Bulldogs by 13. The Bombers and the Swans collide shortly at the MCG. And that's Sport. I'm Harrison Freve.
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10: For the rest of today, a shower or two likely with winds tending southerly around 15 to 20 k's into the evening. Tonight dropping down to around 17 degrees, and tomorrow for your Monday, it is looking partly cloudy with a medium chance of showers, winds south to southeasterly reaching 30 k's an hour and tops of 26.
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3: I'm John Fabris. Teams in Indonesia are scouring building rubble for earthquake survivors. The death toll's risen to at least 51. This woman, one of many thousands who fled their homes.
4: My house was shaking violently. Things were falling everywhere. I'm traumatized. Even here, the ground shook again and we ran once more.
3: Translation on Al Jazeera. A gun buyback's been formally adopted in New South Wales. The Premier's predicted to cost hundreds of millions shared with the Commonwealth. Today, the PM announced the state joining the scheme yet to be fostered by other states and territories.
5: The fact is, there are more guns in Australia today than there were at the time of dealing with the Port Arthur gun buyback.
3: And the world's ugliest dog contest has been held in California. This attendee checked out the front runners.
6: The hairless dogs, those ones, I do think they are ugly. But the pugs are so ugly, they're cute.
3: A pug rescue was crowned the winner.
0: Ken Frost Homes. White Rock Estate is your sunset address close to the city. 4CA. Your sport now.
7: Bangladesh has defeated Australia by 9 wickets on day 4 of the test match in Darwin. The Tigers clinching their first test victory. Down under, Hassan Mahmood named player of the match for his 9-wicket haul.
8: We keep on our mind that whatever has happened, just be on yourself and follow the process and don't think about the outcome. Whatever happened, we have to go like play for the 5 days.
7: Aussie skipper Pat Cummins admitting to 7 they were outplayed with both bat and ball.
9: I think they outplayed us in all facets, really. I thought they were really patient and quite disciplined. And once we're behind, it was really hard to get back.
7: The Knights have officially locked in a spot in the NRL finals, running home with a 36-26 win over the Titans in Newcastle. Live action, the Dragons leading the Titans 18-6, approaching halftime. And the Giants have kept their slim AFL wildcard hopes alive with a 111-57 win over West Coast. Action underway at the MCG. It's the Swans leading the Bombers by 12 in the early exchanges. That's sport. I'm Harrison Freed.
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10: For the rest of today, a shower or two likely with winds tending southerly around 15 to 20 k's into the evening. Tonight dropping down to around 17 degrees and tomorrow for your Monday, it is looking partly cloudy with a medium chance of showers, winds south to southeasterly reaching 30 k's an hour and tops of 26.
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2: Hi, I'm Hannah Davies. Brisbane has opened its AFLW campaign with an 85-37 win over Essendon. Lions veteran Dakota Davidson booting 4 goals. The fast-finishing Swans beat the Crows 61-53. A couple of upsets in the NRLW this afternoon. Canberra defeated Newcastle 25-18. West Tigers down the Warriors 30-22. And the Hockey Roos have opened their World Cup campaign with a 2-0 victory over Japan. Australia's next game is against the host, the Netherlands, on Tuesday.
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2: 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They're going to get a vaccine against bird flu. 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
0: Good morning, Rio.
2: Good morning.
0: So every Friday we start the show, we call it Double Thumbs Up. I go around the team and we talk about the things that we're enjoying at the moment. It might be a TV show or movie for you to stream over the weekend. You share yours as well. What are you watching at the moment that you're really enjoying that you would recommend? 0475 031043. Rio, what is it for you? What are you enjoying?
2: I've just finished watching The Roast of Kevin Hart on
0: Netflix.
2: Good,
0: isn't it? We need to warn people. If you're easily offended,
2: no.
0: Don't watch it.
2: Even me, I'm very much not easily offended. Some of the things that were said shocked me to my core.
0: I rarely get shocked at stand-up, but that... Forget anything Ricky Gervais has ever said, or even Jimmy Carr.
2: Yes, no.
0: Not just that. They all just have to yuck it up.
2: They just have to... The camera zooms.
0: There's no way you're laughing at all that stuff being said about your life.
2: The most personal, horrible thing said to you, and this camera zooms in on your face and these celebrities, which is funny.
0: Forced to laugh. And it's half of someone because of all the Botox and fillers.
2: Yes.
0: Their faces are like going to crack.
2: It's like nothing I've ever seen. Watch it for the sheer spectacle. And
0: who was your favourite comedian up there? Hinchcliffe or?
2: No, he sort of kind of rubs me the wrong way.
0: Yes,
2: Cheryl Underwood
0: was brilliant. Wasn't she incredible?
2: I thought, I'll tell you the bits to skip over. Skip over Tom Brady. My Lord, that was excruciating.
0: Well, you can tell he's just reading on. Also, you're not a comedian, mate.
2: No, like
0: you're
2: a robot.
0: Goat. Stay in your lane.
2: Yes, yeah.
0: He's like a robot.
2: I don't know why they wheel him out there with the most
0: reading off
2: stilted...
0: jokes that he doesn't really understand that he's reading off an auto cue.
2: So
0: no, he is.
2: He doesn't know what he's saying.
0: No, he's got no idea how it works. It's like stand-up.
2: They give him like 12 minutes.
0: Yeah.
2: Just skip past that.
0: Yeah.
2: But Cheryl Underwood's incredible. Shane Gillis, great host.
0: Shane Gillis, I thought, was brilliant.
2: Usher at the start, song I thought was really funny.
0: Yes.
2: Lizzo was brilliant. It's a roller coaster. A lot of highs, a lot of lows, but there's just not TV.
0: If you want to be shocked, and I think it's actually good these days to still be shocked, that will do it for you.
2: Yes. It will shock. There's no person on earth that won't be shocked by some of these
0: shows. The one person I think is genuinely having a good time, and I think he always is because he's got so much money, is Kevin Hart.
2: Oh, he's loving it.
0: I think he's just thinking, the money I got for this deal.
2: Yes, yeah. Yeah, if you want to say horrible things to me for billions of dollars, I'll do it.
0: Yes, it's a fair deal.
2: Yeah.
0: All right, so that's on Netflix, The Roast of Kevin Hart.
2: Correct.
0: All right, double thumbs up for me is a wholesome, joyous, deeply soul-nourishing movie where it just makes you feel good about life. It's the Thursday Murder Club. These are mega best-selling novels by actually a friend of mine, Richard Osman. And Richard's story is a lovely story. Richard was a really good but jobbing TV writer and producer. And he was working on a TV show, a pilot for a TV show called Pointless. And there was a comedian, Alexander Armstrong, who was hosting it. And they tried out a lot of comedians to be a funny co-host and hadn't found the right one. And quite a few times in run-throughs, Richard, who was a producer on the show, would sit in for the comedian. And then Xander one day said to Richard in a pub, why don't you do it? You're the best person that we've had. He goes, I don't want to be in front of the camera. He goes, but that's actually a plus. All these other comedians are desperate to claw their way up out of stand-up stages and small, tiny comedy clubs to be on primetime on BBC One. So Richard became a reluctant sidekick on TV. It went on to become one of the BBC's most successful quiz shows of the last 10 years. Anyway, Richard was going through a bit of a thing and he wanted to just do something different to exercise his creative muscle, starting to write a book. He had no publishing deal. He wrote it just for himself about his mum was involved in some kind of retirement community. And when he used to drive down and see her and all these people there that had led different lives, the retired detectives and all this, and they would talk about, you know, their lives and all this. And they still had all this knowledge and wisdom. He's starting to come up with an idea, what if they solved unsolved crimes, you know? And so he just wrote a book to please himself for a year, sent it to his agent. Anyway, they've now sold millions of copies.
3: Wow.
0: You know, and then it's a Netflix movie with Dame Helen Mirren, Pierce Brosnan and Sir Ben Kingsley. And I watched it last weekend and we were like, I don't know, I saw the trailer. It was a bit, you know, that piano, plinky plonky music.
2: Yeah,
0: yes. Hello, vicar. You know the one, there's a vicar on a bike cycling through it.
2: Agatha Christie.
0: Maureen. Maureen. The blue bells are out, aren't they, Derek? Yeah. And I'm like, I don't know. I grew up with a lot of this. I don't know. And it's sad because the kids were like, this seems so bland. I mean, just because a lot of the TV we're watching now. Excuse me. Oh, I thought it was all coming back up.
3: Oh, no. Everyone's about ready to get the buckets.
0: It's good. They've all been filled up, Patsy. There are no empty buckets. It's all quite grim. a lot of the stuff, and I watch it as well. And so actually you think this is going to be boring. We watched it. It was so funny. And the murder mystery in it is very well done. And it's a great cast. I mean, you've got Pierce Brosnan, Dame Helen Mirren, and Sir Ben Kingsley, right? Ooh. Now, some of you won't realise, he won an Oscar for playing Gandhi. Mm. And so my daughter goes, who on earth is that guy? That guy is Sir Ben Kingsley. He played Gandhi. And she went, but he isn't from India. And I never really thought about that. And I'm like, she Googled the movie and she was like, but your nan was from India. She should have played Gandhi. Well, she wasn't an actress. And I said, look, I said, can we just file that under? It was a different time.
2: Not the quite complexion that you'd expect from an Indian man.
0: I hadn't even thought about it until she brought it up, with rightly so, with fresher eyes to go, hey, he played... He's English, but he's
2: different. Well, hopefully she never watches Hey Hey Saturday replays of Australia. You'll be shocked.
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0: 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Double thumbs up. This is where we go around the team, share our things that we're enjoying at the moment, our recommendations. Share what you're enjoying at the moment as well. Might be a book, might be a movie or a TV show. Text me 0475-031043. Patsy, you've brought stuff in. It's show and tell.
1: It's show and tell day. I have found the most sought after item at Anko and Kmart/Target, because of course you can get Anko at Target now. Wow. And that is the very sought after Diptyque candle dupe.
0: Ooh.
1: Look, it looks just like a dip. I've got to be careful how I say that.
0: Yeah.
1: Diptyque candle. And these you cannot get. These were sold out online.
0: Oh, I bet.
1: Sold out in the store.
0: That brand is so expensive.
1: Oh, I know. It's beautiful.
0: Yeah,
1: French
0: they're lovely
1: fragrance
0: smells.
1: House.
0: Yeah.
1: Gorgeous. So this is Kmart's dupe. This is the white one.
0: Yeah.
1: The white ceramic is
0: that
1: amber.
0: It's tanker. Huge.
2: It's the biggest
1: big.
2: Candle I've seen in my entire life.
0: This is something they need for the Vatican that would last the year.
1: What?
2: Honestly.
0: Several Sunday masses.
1: It's a double wicker.
0: It's like an elephant's leg. It's a workout system picking it up. It's like a dumbbell, like a 20 kilo.
2: You couldn't lift it with one hand. It's a,
0: no way.
2: It's a two-hand
0: job. No, don't drop that on your foot pads.
2: Where would you put that in your house?
1: On my
0: as a doorstop?
1: No.
0: In the garden?
1: On my coffee table in the front room.
2: No way to fit on a coffee.
0: No, it goes through the table.
1: It does. It goes in the good room. And I was so thrilled. And I may, when I went to Kmart the other day, I may have said to the lady, because they're never on the shelves. So they've also got a green one and a pink one. Lots of those, but never the white ones that look like the true Diptyque. So I may have said to her, would you mind popping out the back and having a look in the storeroom? And she did.
0: Oh, wow. If you did that look like she that, did. It wasn't an offer. It was actually a command. Dare I say, death threat.
1: You get
0: would
1: out
0: you mind?
1: You
0: get out there now. Just yeah. And if you can't find one, make one.
2: If you find one, don't come back.
0: Yeah.
1: Anyway, they just come in. She had like two. She said, they've only sent us two. And I said, do you mind if I
0: so you're, there's no point in you recommending this. You've got them.
1: Yeah, I have got them.
0: Yeah, no, you've got Australia's candles.
2: You've got it. And also, no one else can get them.
0: No one else can get them.
1: They will
0: so
1: restock.
0: So what is this, Friday Flex?
1: They will restock, but every time they put them on the shelf, they just like run off.
0: I bet they do.
1: Yeah. They're beautiful. They're only 18 bucks. That'll last you a lifetime.
2: 18 bucks for the world to be. That's incredible.
1: Yes.
0: No, that is funny because normally they're about four or five times that, the actual things, and a fraction of that as well.
1: But I love it. I think it's so pretty. I'm not even game to burn it.
2: Well, that's the whole point, isn't it?
0: Yeah,
1: no,
0: the
1: but
0: smell
1: it just looks
0: be beautiful.
1: It
0: in the
1: just
0: house.
1: Looks good, and you leave the anyway. So that's the deep.
0: Get rid of all the smell from the chickens you got out the backyard in that chicken coop of yours.
1: It's got a 4.5 out of 5 rating on the Kmart website, and lots of reviews, lots of positive reviews. Because
0: people
1: always
0: got
1: read
0: a lot
1: those.
0: Of time in the house to review a flipping candle.
1: The other thing for me this week, Devil Wears Prada too. Now, I have to preface this by saying that when it came out, I wasn't that impressed. I thought, oh, that's not quite as good as the first one. And I thought, if anything, I've had a lovely little 2 hours with my 14-year-old. We went and saw it together.
0: Yeah, so it's a good hang.
1: As I have processed it across the last 5 or 6 days, I like it more. And it's like, no, no, no, you missed the point. It is so much deeper. It's a beautiful script.
0: Oh, right.
1: It is glossy, not as glossy as the first. It's beautiful. It's picturesque. Part of it's shot in Italy and the lovely Galleria with all the fashion stores and everything. Yes, that's nice. It's got the original cast, of course, with the addition of Patrick Bramall.
0: I know, incredible.
1: Who is incredible. He's so natural on screen.
0: He's going to be a big American star.
1: Oh, yeah.
0: Such a talented actor.
1: And I love now, you can be an Aussie on screen. He didn't have to be an American. He's an Australian builder, essentially. So it was beautiful. Miranda is so much more mellow now than she was in the first. It's 20 years.
0: I've never seen the first one.
1: Oh, what? Oh,
0: get this. I'm watching it this weekend, right, with my daughters, and then the second one next week.
1: Brilliant.
0: I've never seen it.
2: It's so good.
1: It's very good.
2: It's so good.
0: Yeah, I'm watching it this weekend. I can't wait. Nice. Saturday night, we're all sitting down and watching it together. I've never seen it.
1: Well, Miranda
0: so when you talk about Miranda, is that Anne Hathaway?
1: No, that's Meryl Streep.
0: Women right now are all nodding their head going, come on, Christian.
1: Get with the
0: who
1: program.
0: Is this guy? Yes.
1: So she plays like the Anna Wintour character and quite ruthless in the first one. But, you know, the media landscape's changed and the Runway magazine has had to make cutbacks and she has to hang up her own
0: and
1: jacket
0: the great
1: now.
0: Stanley Tucci is in as well, who
1: beautiful.
0: I love.
1: Yeah.
0: I was watching the interview interviews with the cast, and you know, he directed a lot of it.
1: Did he really?
0: Yeah. Oh. And they said the way he works, at 4 o'clock, wow, it stops, and he has a mini cocktail maker on him, and he starts making everyone mini martinis.
2: What?
0: He's a classy act.
1: He is, isn't he? Classy.
0: Yeah. So you recommend it?
3: I do. It's on Disney Plus right now. You'll love it.
0: Great. Can't wait. Well, I've got to enjoy the first one, first of all, this weekend.
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4: 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Cairns

0: Christian O'Connell's show. We're doing Knock Off Friday now. What is the highlight for you this weekend? What time are you knocking off today? Give us a call. 13 55 22. You can also text me. What is the highlight for you this weekend? 0475 031043. For my family, it's all about 2 p.m. today. First daughter to be a graduate.
1: Oh, wow.
0: She's graduating. The certificate, we paid to get it framed.
2: And not cheap.
0: The whole thing, Rio. You're already 3 years.
2: You're racking it up.
0: There's so much already. Now it's over, but it's not over.
2: It's never over.
0: The framing, the gown, the hats.
2: Oh, you must be so proud.
0: So proud. I woke up excited this morning. Good to see her. She's going to film to actually get that certificate. Yeah. She got a degree. And then the most chilling part of it, my wife's words last night as we turned the lights out. Chris, I don't know what I'm going to wear. And I'm God. Oh, gosh. My wife, according to herself, has never been drunk. Even when she's been drunk, she's always like, oh, no, I just had a couple of drinks. I said in the dark, I said, what about that beautiful dress you wore for our daughter Ruby's birthday a couple of weeks ago? Oh, no, that's still got a terrible stain on it from when I got drunk. I went, wait, I thought you never got drunk. So now the whole day now is that lock jam of it'll be her trying on 9 outfits, hating all of them. Why I say pleasantries, and she goes, you're just saying that so we can get out the house.
2: Yeah, you're just saying you like it.
0: Yeah. So, yeah, very, very excited today. Pete, intern Pete, what are you up to this weekend?
3: Oh, so much going on this weekend. I've had to write myself a bit of an agenda. I've got so much going on. I've got to get a 30-kilometre run in for the Sydney Marathon. I've got to get ready for that. That's in 2 weeks' time. So
0: you've done the Sydney Marathon before?
3: I did it for the first time last year. And
0: how'd you get on?
3: I did really well because I didn't know what I was doing, so I just ran for my life, as in, like, just had no structure about it whatsoever, and then pretty much completely broke my body. I had a week off afterwards. It was a disaster. Everything fell apart. So a bit more structure this time, where I'm getting some long runs in and understanding my body better.
0: And have you got a goal, or are you just doing it for fun?
3: So it was 3 hours and 45 minutes.
0: Bloody hell, you did it a fair lick last year.
3: Yeah, I'm going to give it a nudge. It'll depend how I wake on the day. Do you know what I mean? But I would love to get 3 hours and 30 minutes this year. I would. Yeah. Mm-hmm. That's my little goal. But I'm also saying that with caution. I'm just happy to finish, to be honest. You know what I mean?
0: I interviewed Jason Statham a couple of months after he'd done, and he's a solid unit, right? Mm. Someone you'd associate with being a long distance runner.
2: No. Mm.
0: You know, the star of Shelter and stuff like that. And he did it in 3 hour 10.
1: Wow.
2: Wow.
0: That is very, very, very, very quick. Now, Pete, I've got an idea.
3: Yeah.
0: Now, obviously, the Sydney Marathon, like marathons around the world, you know, thousands of people line the routes and they're cheering on friends and family are running it. And other people just cheering on strangers. There's a great atmosphere. Yeah. So 3 hours 40, you're a running billboard for your new favourite breakfast show.
3: Okay,
0: hello? Dokey. See, there's a bit of silence here.
3: I'm 100% on board with this. The only question I ask, right, because there's lots of variables. I've got, you know, the right shoes, the right socks, the compression things.
0: But
3: the
0: have you got the right T-shirts or the right advertising?
3: Can I just ask, are we okay with, I don't want to say just a T-shirt. Maybe I could reach out to ASICS and we do a collaboration or something like that.
0: Two weeks.
3: Yeah, that'll be fine.
2: No,
3: yeah.
2: We were thinking maybe like, you know, those boards that people put over. Like, you know,
0: I'll run that for 3 hours.
2: Like a sandwich board.
0: He wants to do a new PB.
2: But he'll set the record. No one's ever run it in a sandwich board before.
0: Does anyone work in the medium of phone? Can we get him to run as a radio antenna?
3: I don't want you guys to challenge my, integrity to the show or commitment or anything like that. I'm on board with whatever you guys say.
0: Headband or a T-shirt. That's good.
3: Yeah, I love that. Absolutely.
0: I'm just thinking, when you think about Kath Freeman, you think about what she did, but the outfit was also integral.
1: Yes.
0: Pete, you need to be Pete Freeman, the spirit of that.
3: Behind the curtain, I watch that video every time I do a challenging run, the Kathy Freeman moment.
0: Yeah.
3: And she won't. I just do. I go, Peter, you could be the next Kathy Freeman. And I go, that's not possible, but I just start to envision it like that. You know what I mean?
0: Listen, I think delusion is underrated. I think it's a great thing. All right, so we need to think about a slogan that's going on the T-shirt. I'm thinking T-shirt, headband, wristband.
3: Oh, I love that. Yes, everything gold.
0: Oh, that's a hell of a look for a pasty man like yourself.
3: Sorry, you guys just went silent there for a moment. So maybe
0: No, it's just the visuals. The optics were not sure if it's aspirational marketing or not. But look, we've got 2 weeks to get this sorted. Patsy, what's the highlight for you this weekend?
4: We've got a
1: big weekend. I'm taking Ords after school to the bank today to open her very first personal account because she's got her first job.
0: Hey, congratulations,
1: Tara. So that's real. It's been a really big week for our house. As your girl graduates, I'm sort of coming up to that point in the next few years, and it's, as you know, it's a massive time in the house. Trying to kind of keep up with it and celebrating, but also feeling like, oh my God, she's getting bigger. But and then we're going to celebrate. She wanted to go to a play tomorrow night. How's this? So they're studying Animal Farm. They're reading the book at school.
0: The book is a classic. Yeah. It's such a great book.
1: Anyway, she doesn't fully understand it, and we saw that there's a live production of it at the Arts
0: Centre. When you say live, what, they got like pegs? And
1: well, I don't
0: actual
1: know.
0: Actual Animal Farm.
1: I'm not quite sure.
0: With
1: if
0: animals.
1: A petting zoo.
0: I look forward to the review on Monday. Yes. The lead pig, Oinker, I think his name was, is going to be the next Hugh Jackman.
1: So we're doing that tomorrow night, but we're having a very early dinner. Like, I don't think we've ever had dinner this early to make it in time because we're walking down to the production. I've made a booking for 4:30 tomorrow afternoon.
0: I've done a 4:30.
1: Have you?
2: Lunch. No, you've just had lunch.
0: They're literally lunch. Just clearing it away from lunch. Yes. They're mildly irritated. They're like... Oh, okay. We thought you'd just gone out to get some, have a cigarette or something. Come back in. You're here for dinner.
1: It's very early though, isn't it? So it's going to be very, very hard in the morning. It'll be a bit tricky. Do we cook breakfast? Do we have a light breakfast and then like a mini tiny little lunch? Like that's going to throw me for six tomorrow. What do we do?
0: Well, the biggest part of that, you don't get out of bed till like 1 in the afternoon, do you?
2: This will be breakfast.
0: Pat Van Winkle. The Christian O'Connell Show.
4: 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Back when Jesse still had a girl. No, I wish that I had Jesse. Tommy was still living on a prayer, and we were all just wired for

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0: Christian O'Connell Show. Do we all remember opening our first bank account?
1: Yes.
0: Yeah. I do.
2: Yeah.
0: We got this A4 fake leather sort of binder, as if you're a young 13-year-old executive. I just sit in my business bureau and look at the funds and the various offshore accounts, the Swiss accounts, the transferring money around the country and the world. I remember you felt like a grown-up.
1: Mm. Mm. Did you get paid in cash in an envelope, or did you get checks?
0: My first Saturday job was cash.
1: Right.
0: And maybe you just felt loaded.
3: In a little yellow envelope with all the denominations.
0: Yeah, and also then you got coins as well.
3: Yeah.
0: Oh, it wasn't just notes, it was coins as well. Yeah. It was so exciting to get actual physical cash.
3: It was far more simpler, not as distinguished here as a kid when you opened a bank account, because you got like a money box. And it was usually like, I think mine was tin in the shape of a bank. So it was very simple all over here.
0: They were really trying to brainwash us then. Banks are fun.
1: And good.
0: Oh, give us your money.
1: Give us money.
0: In the fun bank. I'm impressed that they're actually going in now to open a bank account. I just presume that like everything now, they just want you to bugger off online. You call any business now, they're like, why are you calling us?
3: Yeah.
0: Oh, the message conscious, go away. Mm.
3: It would be easier if you could do it online. I did try to do that yesterday because, you know, the banks still close at 4 o'clock now in the afternoon.
1: What?
3: So it's impossible to get her there after school.
0: They really don't want us going in.
3: No, they don't.
0: Polite old lady on the door, like a nonna bouncer. Have you made a mistake? The butcher's is down the road. The only people you see during the day is, bless them, very confused elderly.
1: Yes, only.
0: Who take 67 hours. See, probably been in there all year.
3: Yeah.
1: Do they still have, Patsy, those pens chained to the table?
0: Who's nicking the world's weakest inked pen?
3: Yeah, yeah.
0: God, you know, I can't get any money out of this bank, but I have this little cheap biro.
1: How much money do the banks make?
0: They're about 2 inches as well. Christian knocking off at 5 p.m, heading to Hobart for a week to catch up with travel industry colleagues. It's our annual conference. Enjoy, Nicole. Christian knocking off around 12 today. Husband's 50th. Christian, when your daughter gets her graduate certificate framed, ask for non-reflective glass.
3: Oh.
0: That takes the glare of it at any angle. Thank you very much, Keith.
3: That'll cost you more money.
0: it's not going up in a museum. Hang that in the Louvre. Christian, we're off to go and see Six, the musical, on Sunday.
3: Oh, wonderful.
0: Especially Bryn, that's from Andrea. And good luck to Anthony Johnson's son. He's fighting for the state title, Muay Thai title fight, this weekend. Good luck to your lad, Anthony.
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0: Christian O'Connell's show. This week has been the census, and on the morning of the census, we had our own alternative show census, the Senseless Census. Seven questions, one every half an hour asked to you guys, and we've still got a couple of questions to go through. Now, the other day when we were doing this, we got Patsy to go through the findings, and producer Caitlin has now installed herself as queen of the stats.
1: She'll be reading the news and sport next.
0: And then she'll come for my job. It's the rise and rise and rise of producer Caitlin. Okay, Macca, break it down for us.
2: Alrighty, do we want to hit Bunnings first?
0: Let's go with Bunnings first. So we were trying to work out what is the proper way to have a Bunnings snag. Do the onions go on the top or underneath? And by the way, next week on the show, talking about the proper way, thanks to delicious Yorkshire tea, we're going to be celebrating the proper way to do various things, celebrating properness with Yorkshire tea. $1,000 to win every single show next week and some fine Yorkshire tea. Macca, what did our listeners say? What's the proper way to have an onion, the snag?
2: The only way and the proper way is we had 81% say the onion on top.
0: Get in. This is a win for common decency and good old fashioned common sense.
3: 100%.
2: Sad to see 17% thought crazily that onion should be on the bottom, and then other people, no, onion 1%, ridiculous.
0: I think if you want it on the bottom, you're not an onion lover.
3: Yeah. Mm.
0: Don't hide your onion away.
1: No.
0: That's what the Beatles were trying to say to us, I think, in that song.
4: Don't hide it in a bushel.
0: No. Put it loud and proud on the top there.
2: Alrighty, when it came to what phone numbers
0: By the way, just because I saw this Frank Green vending bottle the other day, mm-hmm. it was dispensing all these Frank Greens. And I thought, Frank Green are doing this now, where you can have your own vending machine, a snag vending machine with warm snags.
1: That would be awesome.
0: With or without onions, red sauce, brown sauce, mustard, whatever you want. Mm. That would be huge in this country.
4: Yes. And you know what I would love? A delicious Yorkshire tea vending machine as well. Little tea comes out. Perfect.
0: What's the next one, Mike?
2: Okay, I don't know what that was. How much are they paying you? What phone numbers can you still recite from memory? A lot remember their childhood phone number, including myself, at 43%. Then family or friends' phone numbers is 25%, but Rio can't remember his boyfriend's one. Famous advertising jingles like the 13, 13, 33, that was 24% of people.
0: It's amazing that 1 in 4 can remember that, but I see from the same people don't know their own partners, but know the really, and Lubabill one as well, but don't know their own partners. Those adverts are living rent-free in Australians' heads.
2: Legit, current family members' mobiles, only 8% of people remember.
0: I feel so much better now. I've got no idea of my wife's phone number.
2: What, after 24 years?
0: Of what? Been married 28 years. What happened to 4 that we don't talk about?
2: I forgot. I remembered my partners, I reckon, a week into dating.
4: Wow.
0: But that's stalking.
1: Yeah, that is stalkerish.
2: She's very happy, married me 10 years later.
0: Lovely story. Pat, can you take over here? You promised me you were going to do these streamlined in time.
1: This is what happens Patsy when was you all take business. It away from me.
0: Yeah, exactly. Patsy was Kath Freeman.
2: That was streamlined.
0: You're taking the long way round, Bear Grylls.
2: What else could I have done? I literally just gave you the stats.
0: Oh, suddenly we're going, how long have you been married and your partner?
2: Well, you said you can't remember. That's ridiculous.
1: Oh, that's not, it's all in our contacts now. We don't even need to dial it because it's in our contact system.
0: Exactly.
2: Sometimes I fill out forms for my partner or they say, hey, if you have a serious injury, who's your emergency contact?
0: All right, coming up next, just a quick change to the plan. Coming up next, intern Pete is going to go through the next stats for the Senseless Census.
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0: Christian O'Connell Show. We're going through our senseless census, our alternative census we did on Tuesday's show. We asked you 7 questions. Thousands of you all answered real time. Producer Caitlin is going through the results the long way round. Okay, let's go down to the next 2 questions.
1: Am I still on? It's not going to Pete?
0: No, no, you're still in the game. You've got this.
1: Thanks.
0: I believe in you. I believe in you, okay?
1: Okay. Did we want to do celebrity crush first?
0: Yeah, go on then.
1: Great. Who was your first celebrity crush? The top one coming in with movie stars at 46%. This is weird, though. The top 4 people that have popularised with people's crushes was Tom Cruise at number 1, River Phoenix at number 2, Olivia Newton-John at 3, and Bill Murray at 4.
2: What?
3: Bill Murray
0: was the one that threw me. I mean, I love him as a comic actor. Whose first crush is Bill Murray? And I was thinking, because a lot of those, you can almost guess the age of who answers.
1: Yes.
0: Olivia Newton-John, I get it, okay? Bill Murray, thinking, what were they? Were they teenagers and Groundhog Day was on? Yeah, he was a middle-aged weatherman.
3: Yeah, he still wasn't a
2: smoke show. No, it was those overalls
3: show.
2: In Ghostbusters. Come on.
0: Do you think it was Ghostbusters?
2: Yeah. He was kind of cute in that. In like an unusual way, you know, like spunky. But not like physically. But
0: I guess for some of the ones, it might be in Groundhog Day.
3: Sometimes it's...
0: Some teenage boys and girls might be falling in with Jane Bunn right now.
3: True.
0: That's my story.
3: I think they are.
0: In my 50s. What about cartoon characters? That came up a lot as well.
1: 20% fictional characters, number 1 being Tinkerbell, then Prince Eric from the
3: Tinkerbell,
1: Little Mermaid.
3: Tinkerbell, that ain't right.
0: No, it's Tinkerbell. Right. What's going on, Australia?
1: And Rio's favourite, the Pink Power Ranger.
0: Oh, yeah. You got your favourite undies on today, haven't you?
3: I actually have X-Men socks on today.
2: Oh, I love that.
3: Laundry day.
1: The final one was obviously musicians at 34%, Georgie Michael number 1, and Elvis Presley.
0: Yep. All right, so favourite ages. Before we find out our listeners' favourite ages, Rio, what's your top 3 favourite ages?
3: Top 3, year 6, 10 years old, because you're suddenly the boss of the school.
0: Your
3: first time with a bit of authority. You get to go around, take the lunch orders. You get time out of class to go and pick it up from the
0: final
3: canteen.
0: Boss level of being at school.
3: Yes, yeah. And then immediately humbled when you go to year 7.
0: And it begins again.
3: It begins again.
0: And you start to learn the Sisyphus nature of life.
3: Yes. Then it comes back around 21. I think you got a bit more wariness of what it's like to be, you know, an adult, a young adult. For me, it was great. I was in college in America and that was the best year of my life. And then 30, because you no longer have to pretend that you like doing the stuff in your 20s.
0: Good answer.
3: Your late 20s, you're pretending, oh, yeah, I still want to go to the nightclub.
0: You're a bit of a chameleon, aren't you?
3: Yes. You hit 30.
0: Shapeshifter.
3: Like, I don't have to pretend. Yeah. I can stay home till 6 o'clock. Yeah. I can have dinner at 5. Amazing.
0: All right, top 3 favorite ages for me. 13, that was the age when I really discovered what I wanted to do in life. That was 13.
2: Young.
0: And then 28, the year I got married and began my career in radio. Huge year for me, 1998. And then 45, that's when I moved here.
3: Oh,
0: yeah, 3
3: course.
0: Big pivotal ages. Patsy, what's it for you?
2: Mine are a bit simpler than that. 5, because I got a Baby Alive doll for Christmas. Nice. And I thought that was like all my Christmases at once.
0: Oh, my God. Yeah, the girls used to love those dolls.
2: It was just, I wanted it all.
0: Did Audie ever have the Baby Annabelle one?
2: No, she had the Baby Bjorn.
0: Oh, yeah, that too.
2: Yes, until I found it in the sand pit and full of sand one day. So that was the end of Baby Bjorn.
0: Oh, dear. A sad old Toy Story storyline that got rejected.
2: Yes. 16, because of my love affair with radio was sparked in journalism because I did work experience at my local radio station.
0: Yep.
2: And I thought, these are my people. And then 30.
0: I've never said that about radio people.
2: 30.
0: I'm only going to say these people should be on register of something.
2: And then when I was 30 years of age and we first went to New York and I stood on the stoop where Carrie's stoop is in the West Village in Perry Street of Sex and the City. It was just like, it was very surreal because I thought, I'm finally here. I love this show. It's my favourite spot. Here I am. Yeah.
0: Now, producer Caitlin, what did our listeners say? Favourite ages?
1: Okay. Weirdly, the favourite age of the majority was their 20s. The reason being was it was before they had kids or met their partner.
0: Leaving home. What does that say about being a parent and actually being with somebody long term?
1: I'm very happy. The next one was your 40s at 23%. Reason being it included more confidence, great friends, and you're happy with your job.
0: Brilliant.
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0: Christian O'Connell Show. Christian, incredible. Just now, Patsy declared radio people as, these are my people. A couple of days on the show, the general public, the rest of us, the great unwashed. Great spot. All in a week. Christian, Ross here from Chris's Dips. Just wondering if you got the pack we sent to you. Hope you enjoyed it. Ross, no, I haven't, but not the first time I hear from companies, and it turns out some of the team members have pilfered. Oh, let me guess, the Chuckle Sisters have enjoyed them.
1: No, we did receive them, yes, and we have been enjoying them. Thank you very much.
0: Yeah, thanks for letting me know. Who is it addressed to on the envelope?
1: To you.
0: Yeah, this happens a lot, Ross. So, the producers have had them. I'll check in. Christian, when we're in Coffin Bay, South Australia, there was an oyster vending machine with pre-shucked oyster trays and condiments.
2: Oh, my God. Heaven.
0: Cowden, that's incredible. And, intern Pete, someone's pulling you up. You did the phone number wrong from Lubinville.
3: From what? What did I do wrong?
0: I think you said...
3: Sorry, I just don't get things wrong. I just can't remember ever making
0: the jingle is 15, 30, 32, not 33, which is what Pete said. I've gone back to listen to the advert, and they're right.
4: That's 13, 30, 32.
0: See?
4: That's 13, 30, 32.
3: Okay. My apologies, but I did not get the Pluck It Up competition line wrong the other day, just so everyone knows. That was absolutely 100% correct if anyone ever needs it.
0: You do. You did nail that. And by the way, this cute kid, which is why this number is still burrowed into people's minds decades later.
4: That's 13, 30, 32.
0: If you've got a cute sounding kid, and all kids sound cute, please, please record over the weekend, download the free iHeartRadio app, and you can get all access to all the shows going back the last 8 years. And you can record a voice note on there and it sends it to us directly. 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
4: That's 133032.
0: And good morning to Matthew Fink. Christian, I'm knocking off at 5 today, the highlight of my weekend. Heading to Southland tomorrow, midday, for a certain book signing.
3: Ooh.
0: There's one person is going to be there with me. Please, let's not just let it one person. I am signing copies of my new book tomorrow at, is it a bookshop, by the way? I'm not just out the main, but the food in the food court there. I'm going to be at Southland tomorrow. Cook and Young is the bookshop. Midday tomorrow, come down, say hi. You can get my new book. And even if you've already got it, bring it along if you want me to sign it as well and say hello. It'd be lovely to see you tomorrow. Midday at Southland.
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0: Christian O'Connell Show. Yesterday morning, I was talking about my NBN problems I've had over the weekend. It's been ongoing for about 8 months. A man came out yesterday and repaired it.
1: Oh.
0: He assured me there'd be no more problems.
1: Mm-hmm.
0: Rusty connection.
1: Rusty.
0: Happens to all of us. Happens to all of us. You get into the middle part of life, you're going to get a rusty connection. He went up a ladder.
1: Oh.
0: He went up a ladder.
1: Oh, it was a blustery
0: right up the old-fashioned telegraph pole. And you know who watched him for 5 minutes? Me.
1: Did you hold the ladder? Did you help
0: I
1: him?
0: I started it. He went, please don't do that, sir. It was of no reassurance. I think it was like, you haven't got it in you. Because it was a blustery, horrible day to be up a big ladder. Like three different extensions he had it on to go.
1: Oh,
0: up.
1: And that makes me
0: You rarely see someone up a telegraph pole.
1: That's a great
0: show. I was like, oh, NBN was in the ground. What does country do with that stuff? It's now in the air.
1: I didn't think it was in the air. I thought that's what the whole copper, those big boxes are.
0: Yeah, yeah, but I guess it's got to get node to node action.
1: Yes, sure.
0: You know, I cannot tell you how impressed I was with seeing a man work up a ladder.
1: Mm.
0: The confidence, the clipping in, he had these different things for safety. Once he was up, they harnessed himself to something. And I was just impressed with the old-fashionedness of a man with a ladder at work. I thought, AI can't do this.
1: It's very impressive.
0: I cannot do this.
1: Hey, we're on the second floor of a building. That's pretty brave of us to
0: yes.
1: be broadcasting so
0: yes.
1: high.
0: Yes. So today I want to know, do you work with the ladder? Because I was impressed yesterday. Right now, though, it's time for question two in my alternative census, the senseless census. We're building a picture of modern Australia that no one has asked for. Question two. Please answer honestly right now. 0475-031043. Your answers will be revealed tomorrow. Second question. What is your useless superpower? I believe that every single one of us has a superpower, but they're useless. They're not like your Marvel. No one's building a multiverse around your superpower. They are essentially worthless and useless. I have a very powerful manifestation ability.
2: I love that.
0: Only in one area. I can find a parking spot within 60 seconds every single time.
1: Really?
0: Oh, yeah, yeah. I wish I could manifest that. Other stuff. Rating, success, all of that. It's failed me.
1: Even in big cities, Sydney,
0: doesn't matter
1: London,
0: where I am,
1: Melbourne.
0: In the world, the
1: wow.
0: gift is there.
1: I would love to test
0: but
1: this.
0: But it's nowhere else. My wife would always go, oh my God, there's no parking spots. I will always say, there's one just about to open up right now.
1: How does it come to you? Like a Terminator he's scanning?
0: Someone I was born with.
1: Oh, as a baby.
0: I came out, my first words were, there's a parking spot just over there. Now, my first words were as a baby were, are you leaving? Are you leaving? Are you leaving? Are you leaving? Oh, no, no. Don't you hate it when they're like, nah, it's fiddling with the car lights
1: yes,
0: or something?
1: Yeah,
0: like,
1: yeah,
2: or
1: yeah.
2: Don't
0: so!
2: Let you know, yeah.
0: All right, what is your useless superpower, Rio?
1: Mine couldn't be any more useless. I think if you blindfolded me, put me into a shopping centre at Westfield, walked me into any store, I would know what the store is just from the smell.
2: Oh,
0: we've got to put this to the test.
2: Wow.
1: I think I can smell a store.
0: I'm impressed.
1: Yes. Adairs, I would know. Cotton On, I would know. Rebel Sport,
0: Rebel
1: I could
0: Sports.
1: Tell you what section in Rebel Sport.
0: What would you define the smell of Rebel Sports? It's like a balls, isn't it? The rubber they use in the making of the basketballs.
1: It depends which section. Yeah, if you're in the ball section, if you're in the boot section, the cricket bat section, the aqua section, the treadmill section, I could tell you. I have a very finely tuned nose.
0: That is impressive. Patsy, what's yours other than great news?
2: No, I've got a couple, actually. One,
0: of course you are. Bloody hell, we go.
2: Of course I do. One is that I'm good at naming people's new pets. I nail it every time.
0: No, you're not.
2: I am.
0: It's literally one of the top five worst things we've ever done.
2: Excuse me, I'm very good.
0: Along with Uno.
2: I nail it.
1: At times, problematic.
2: Don't even have to look at them. If they describe them, I nail it each time.
0: Dear listener, you might be new to the show. We put this to the test once because we were like, oh, that's actually really good. This would be a nice thing to do. Call in, you know, send us your photos. Pats will name your dog on air tomorrow. First dog we got was something like a black cat. And Patsy went, Blackie. We're like, oh, how do you do that? Are you a channel?
2: It is a superpower.
0: Oh, it's John Edwards is here.
2: It's a superpower. And my other one is I always, always know when my husband has snuck a Macca's or a Hungry Jack's.
0: Now, that's a great one. That's a great one. That's a great
2: every
0: one.
2: Every time.
0: He just looks happy. Does he top up?
2: I know. I don't even I can smell it and I can tell by the expression on his face. I'll say, what did
0: smell,
2: you have for
0: smell
2: lunch?
0: Guilt.
2: He'll say, a chicken sandwich. And I said, do you mean a chicken burger? Because I can smell it.
0: Erdnug.
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28: Showtime! Hola, amigo. Happy Friday to you.
2: Hello, happy Friday. Are you speaking Spanish? Do I need to... Am I incredibly able to translate that in my own head?
28: I am in the zone of you winning the best TV presenter on Sunday night.
2: There's no... Okay.
28: Yeah.
2: How would you feel...
28: Ryan and I have already worked on our Daryl Summers. Ryan, what's our act? What are we doing? That's it. That's exactly it. We're doing
2: I didn't even see it, Ryan. Do it again. A double take.
28: And then we might do a big man hug or a high five.
29: No,
28: okay. Too much?
2: How would you feel if the tables were turned and I was putting this kind of pressure on you?
28: I'd love it.
2: Would you?
28: I would love it.
2: If I said, you're going to win, you'd say, yes, I am. Actually, that's the difference between men and women, I think.
28: Yeah, I would love it. I go, well, Ryan and I will work on our act because we've got our suits.
0: Yeah, I got the suits ready, yeah.
28: Think Danny DeVito and Arnold Schwarzenegger.
2: And an inflatable sumo outfit.
28: Think about that. But we'll be there and...
2: You haven't asked me what I'm wearing.
28: Well, oh, okay.
2: Let's talk about your imaginary suit.
28: What, Amanda? Okay.
2: Let's talk about my imaginary suit.
28: Let's go on the scale of, say, Susie Element.
2: Don't make me stand on the scale.
28: Susie Element at number one with a... Oh, she wore a very plunging neckline.
2: That was all the piano keys.
28: With the piano keys.
2: With her bosoms.
28: Maybe
2: full
28: you should ask Susie if you could borrow that outfit for Sunday. Okay. So that's
2: one
28: pretty
2: end of the scale.
28: Risky. No, actually, I've got around the wrong way. That should be conservative. So conservative would be
2: no.
28: Number
2: she,
28: one.
2: She wasn't conservative. She had her bosoms out.
28: That's why she's going to 10. Oh. Susie all the way at number 10.
2: Right.
28: And then at number one, who's conservative on TV? Okay, Ida Buttrose. So not wearing a nice jacket and high-waisted pants. So, are you in that scale?
2: I'm full number one.
28: Ida to Susie.
2: I'm full Ida.
28: Okay, you're not full Ida.
2: I'm full Ida.
28: No.
2: Yes.
28: Have we got a bit of a delicatage showing?
2: A delicatage.
28: Yeah, a bit of booze.
2: Decolletage.
28: Decolletage.
2: Is that what it's called? No, there's no booze.
28: No booze
2: there's
28: at all.
2: There's no hint of bosom.
28: Is there any side anything?
2: No. I'm wearing a suit that does up at the neck.
28: Well... Okay. That's good. That's good. That's good. It's understated. Just look
2: it's in. It's not sort of trad wife Little House on the Prairie. It's a stylish suit.
28: Sure.
2: But there's not a lot of skin to be seen. A little bit above my Adam's apple and that's about it.
28: You don't have an Adam's apple. You're a woman, apparently.
2: Okay.
28: Yeah. Women don't have Adam's apples.
2: But we've still got little things there, haven't we?
28: You got a larynx.
2: Yeah, larynx. That's what I'm thinking of.
28: Yeah.
2: He won last year.
28: God. Larynx Hemda. Okay. Well, we have an action-packed show today. It's Friday Feels, and today
2: I am so excited.
28: And I know I say that every week because last week was fantastic.
2: But we've got
28: Bachelor
2: the
28: Girl.
2: Full band in today.
28: Yeah, except for Nick, the drummer.
2: But we've got Dave, we've got Rick, we've got Brad. Oh, don't say who they're from, just say those names.
28: Yeah. Okay, you can work out what band's coming up for
2: Dave,
28: Friday Feels.
2: Rick and Brad.
28: What band is that? That's coming up, and we can't do anything until we do the Fast Five. Jonesy and Amanda driving you home with Jam Nation. This is 4CA.

0: It's Jonesy and Amanda driving you home. That will psych you up for Sunday night. And this will psych you up for today.
1: How fast can this thing go?
2: Faster than the speed of light.
3: Jonesy and Amanda's
4: Fast Five.
0: The Fast Five is here. Five questions. Can you go all the way and answer all five questions correctly?
5: Well, if you answer question five correctly, you get a $250 fuel card.
0: I'm just impressed with Gem Y Rise, Daryl Summers' surprise face when you win that Logie.
5: Show me again, Ryan. You know, should I be insulted that you look so horrifically surprised?
0: Oh, yeah,
5: you look like you've never heard of anything more ludicrous.
0: You've gone full surprise, bro.
5: Too much surprise.
0: You've got too much. Right? We've got to do the smug. Yeah.
5: Yeah, and maybe punch the air and go, I knew it. That's better than that double face surprise thing.
0: Yeah, like at the end of Karate Kid.
6: What happens at the end of Karate Kid?
0: Yeah, that's it. Paul is in Leon Gaffer. Hello, Paul.
5: Hello, Paul.
7: G'day, guys. How are you?
5: Very well, Paul.
0: Any speculation as what Amanda is wearing on Saturday night? She said she's between, well, more towards Ita than she is Susie Ellerman.
5: Who wore a dress that exposed a lot of her midsection.
0: Well, Susie had a lot of revealing outfits.
5: She has over the years. And I remember one year I said to her, are you bringing your x-rays? Because that's all that's left.
0: So, Paul, would you like to hazard a guess as to where Amanda's going?
7: Oh, she'd wear a lovely frock, I'm sure.
0: A frock?
5: Well, I'm going to leave it to be just a giant surprise.
0: I think you'd say leave it to Beaver.
5: Susie's done that.
0: You see a side one. Paul, question one.
5: Question one. Hieroglyphics was a formal writing system used in what ancient civilization? Where'd they have the hieroglyphics?
7: Egypt.
0: Yeah,
5: interestingly, apparently, the majority of Egyptian hieroglyphs represent sounds, not objects. So if there were, let me quiz you, Brendan. If there was a pair, don't look at the answer, look at me.
0: No, I'm looking at you.
5: If there was a pair, an ant, and a hood.
0: That'd be parenthood.
5: Yeah, he said, having read the answer.
0: Well, no, that's quite obvious. Pair, ant, hood.
5: Yeah, so they were sort of sounded out sounds. Yeah.
0: Paul.
5: They would have had great fun on game nights.
0: Paul, you got that, didn't you?
7: Thank you. Yes, I did, yeah.
0: Yeah, of course. Let's play Monster Mash.
8: Let's kick off this Monster Mash.
5: Paul, what two songs have been mashed together?
0: Oh, dear. Oh, okay. I think we know.
5: What are they?
7: Ghostbusters.
5: Yeah.
7: And AC/DC, Back in Black.
0: Oh, Paul.
5: Sorry, Paul.
0: No. Would you like to have a crack at the Fast Five? Jonesy and Amanda driving you home with Jam Nation.
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4: It's not that big a mystery.
0: Ida Buttrose, power suit, high-waisted slacks to 10. Susie Ellerman in some sort of bosom-revealing outfit.
4: Where does Lady Gaga fit in with a dress made of meat?
0: Yeah.
4: Could be that.
0: That could be.
4: Could be that.
0: That could be the infomercial.
4: You never know. We are playing Monster Mash.
0: Yep.
5: Let's kick off this Monster Mash.
6: Yeah, let's make it.
4: Nat is in Maylands.
0: Hello, Nat.
7: Hello, Amanda. I cannot wait to see what you're going to be wearing at the Logies.
0: Would you like to speculate, Nat?
7: Well, look, Amanda could wear a Hessian sack and she would still be the most beautiful woman there.
4: That's what a lovely thing you said. And yes, I am wearing a Hessian sack.
0: And no doubt we've got your vote. Well, Amanda, when I say we,
7: for sure,
0: we're all part of a team here.
4: Actually, to be honest, the clothing side of this is the hardest thing for me. I'd rather everyone was issued a Logies tracksuit, and that's what we all wore.
0: The hardest thing for Ryan and I will be, are we eating the chicken or the beef? I'm getting the beef. If you get the chicken.
8: No, I want the beef.
0: No, no. This is a problem when you go out with a man.
4: Anyway.
0: Among many things.
4: Back to the questions. This is Monster Mash. What two songs now have we mashed together? We know one of those songs is Ghostbusters. What's the other one?
7: I think it's Thunderstruck.
4: Yes, it
0: yes.
4: is.
0: Right on.
4: Something strange. Yeah.
0: How many official standard time zones does continental Australia have, Nat? Is it A, 2, B, 3, or C, 4?
7: Let's go B, 3.
4: It is 3. Australian Eastern Standard Time, mm-hmm. Australian Central Standard Time, Australian Western Standard Time.
0: Yeah, that's Nat. That's the time that you're living in. Burton-esque is a term used to describe the distinctive style of which Hollywood director?
4: Burton-esque. Who would it be?
7: Burton. Tim Burton.
4: Tim Burton.
0: Tim Burton.
4: Tim Burton.
0: He gets a normal movie and makes it weird.
4: Yeah, because Edward Scissorhands was originally just a story about a hairdresser. This brings you to question 5.
0: Nat, is going to be you.
4: Which Australian awards ceremony, known as television's Night of Nights, is being held on Sunday?
7: The Logies.
0: There it is. Yes. Jim, I ride to your face.
4: No, don't look so surprised.
0: Yeah. Actually, you know what it's like? It's like Top Gun. At the end of Top Gun, you know, they get back on the aircraft carrier and they're all high-fiving.
8: Yes.
0: That's what we'll be like.
4: Okay. Do I even need to be here?
0: No. I'm in your way.
4: I'm actually in your way.
0: You're slowing us down. Nat, congratulations. You won the jam pack. You will find a $250 fuel card.
7: Oh, that's amazing. Thanks so much, guys.
4: Thank you, Nat, and I hope you enjoy my Hessian sack.
7: I just can't wait.
4: Unreal. Thank you.
0: Maybe a little bit of, because Hessian can be quite porous, so a bit revealing.
4: I think I'm more likely to get a rash, or is that the party?
0: Oh, you might have to put you might have to put on a singlet. And that's not sexy. The Fast Five. We'll be back again on Monday. If you'd like to play, jonesyandamanda.com.au. Jonesy and Amanda driving you home with Jam Nation on 4CA.

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2: How real does it seem?
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4: Now we could have total recall.
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7: Ready for a surprise?
0: $2,000 cash to give away each day. How do you win, you ask?
8: Well, every day we give you five key words that you need to remember and tell us those words in that very order when we ask you to call us.
0: This week, both of us have had a crack at it. Yours yesterday.
8: Well, it was they were just things that you like, engine-ish things.
0: Yeah, wankle.
8: Yeah.
0: As in rotary engine.
8: Yeah.
0: And today we promised Jem Y. Rye that he could come up with some words.
8: Okay. Have you done it?
9: Yep, I've got it. Five words.
8: Five words. What are they? Let's write them down now. You know, this is the only time you'll hear them.
0: Pay very close attention to Jem Y. Rye.
9: All right, here we go.
8: Yep.
9: Handsome, charming, chiseled, genius, Xbox.
0: Okay.
9: Lock it in.
0: Lock it in's not...
9: No, that's not one of the words. Yeah, that
8: was Xbox? Just, is this... Yeah. Are they supposed to be about you?
9: Well, I mean...
0: Come on. Yeah. Chiseled, handsome.
9: Yeah.
0: We're not even supposed to repeat these words.
8: No.
0: Anyway, we're just... Well done, Ryan.
9: Thank you. Thanks.
0: Words that have never been ever associated with Ryan.
8: No, except for the last one.
0: Register to play at jonesyandamanda.com.au. Retain those words, okay? In the meantime, Luke McGregor is joining us next. Jonesy and Amanda driving you home with Jam Nation.
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0: It's Jonesy and Amanda driving you home.
1: Luke McGregor is back on our screens as co-host of one of my absolutely favourite shows, which is Portrait Artist of the Year Australia. I was lucky enough to be painted by a young woman called Jenna Pickering last year. What a gift of an experience that is. And some of the country's most talented artists, amateur artists, are stepping up again to paint a whole lot of Australian faces. And Luke, of course, is at the helm. Hello, Luke. How are you?
0: Here he is.
2: Good, thank you. Jenna Pickering is incredible. She does amazing work.
1: She does. And she painted me. She's from the Pilbara region. She painted me on a block of wood that she'd brought down from the Pilbara. I've got it at home. What a fabulous thing. It's such an interesting experience because I've watched the English series for years and I've watched the Australian one too, obviously. But it's you can see the gift in what the artist is doing, but it's so weird for yourself to see how three artists see you.
2: Yeah.
1: That's so
2: unusual.
1: Then
2: having to decide which one you want to pick in front of the three artists is brutal and something that I'm glad I don't have to go through.
1: That's so true, so true. So the way it works is as the person who's been sitting for the portrait, you choose which of the three you want, but that's not necessarily the artist that goes through to the semis because then the judges decide.
2: It feels like such a wholesome show, but there is no way to get away from the slight, like, I don't know. I feel so bad that, like, it's still a competition. The hope, I guess, is that the artists get to be in front of these judges and it helps their career moving forward. But it is, I can't imagine how hard it is for the guests to. I think our record for longest time taken to decide is John Safran. I didn't think he was going to pick. I thought he was just going to grab all three and run away.
0: Right. So, because has any artist been upset that they've been excluded from it?
2: Not yet, but, you know, there's always the hope with a reality show that one day they'll just, like, break the easel over the guest's head.
0: Well, I'm looking forward to seeing the show. And with Amanda's one, the lady, she used a bit of thrift. She used recycled a bit of wood.
1: Well, lots of people do. Painted on wood, but other people painted all kinds of things, Luke, don't they?
2: Yeah, we had this season we had someone on aluminium, which was really hard because you've got to give it a certain amount of time to dry before you can apply the next layer. We had another lady who was just setting fire to wood, just burning wood, which again is not something you can rush. But yeah, we've had people use coffee grounds, and they used coffee grounds and water and they put more or less in to dilute the beans to get a different shade of brown. They had the best smelling painting by far. It's one of those things where I always think of art as like an easel, and you need space and you need money and you need a setup. Whereas one guy used masking tape and created amazing portraits out of just black tape. So you never know.
1: Wow. Yeah.
0: Has anyone ever painted using other parts of their body?
1: Oh.
2: We haven't had any. Glenn Robbins doing a penis painting has not happened yet. No.
0: That's where I was heading, Luke.
2: But it's I'm like fingers crossed.
0: Fingers crossed.
2: Yeah.
0: Portrait Artist of the Year returns this Sunday at 7:30 on ABC TV and iView.
1: It's a wonderful show.
2: Thank you.
0: Luke McGregor, thanks for joining us.
2: Thanks for having me. I really appreciate it.
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0: Hello there, it's Jonesy and Amanda driving you home this Friday afternoon. Action-packed hour coming up. We've got Water Cooler Chat on the way.
1: I know you like the idea of calling it Water Cooler Chat. It's actually more like a would you rather kind of a thing. Because who stands around a water cooler? Everyone has their own Frank Green drinking containers.
0: No one stands around a Frank Green bottle while Sally works at home.
1: No, well, maybe we should just call it Team Zoom Meetup.
0: Water Cooler Chat.
1: Okay.
0: Is coming up. Also, Total Recall with words provided by Ryan today.
1: Can he actually form entire words?
25: I can, yes. And these words, they're very important words. I feel like they really capture who I am.
1: Oh, God. Whose idea was this?
0: I don't know. Anyway, there's $2,000 riding on this and Amanda's push for the Logies. That continues. Jonesy and Amanda driving you home with Jam Nation. It's better music.
1: And more of it.
0: On 4CA.

0: Hello there. It's Jonesy and Amanda driving you home this Friday afternoon. The big push. The final push.
1: Well, it doesn't need to be a push. We're not giving birth to anything. Are you talking about the Logies, aren't you?
0: Of course. This is happening on Sunday. It will happen for you. I've manifested. I want this to happen for you.
1: And did you not manifest the other years?
0: I did.
1: For a gold?
0: But I feel that people don't know how hard it is to do what you do, you know. And like some people say, well, you're not saving lives. You're not doing any
1: Who
0: of that.
1: Who says that? Who said that?
0: What they say.
1: Pardon?
0: Is what you do is a skill. It's a unique skill.
1: Everyone who's nominated has got that skill.
0: Oh, come. Yes, but you are the best in the business. The TV presenting in itself, and I've seen you and I've worshipped at the table of your hosting, and I've often thought, how good is she? And that's why I'm pleading this case, why you should win the TV Week Bert Newton Best Presenter Logie Award.
1: Thank you very much, Brendan. You know what? And I've said this before, and people don't believe, or you don't believe it, I'm just chuffed to be there. That when I didn't win the gold, I was up for the gold a couple of times, and it really didn't matter to me. It didn't change how I felt about myself, didn't change how I felt about my job, my self-worth. It didn't eat into any of that. And I found the process quite exhausting, to be honest. This time around, at 64, to be nominated for a show like The Piano, it's just a gift. The first Logies I ever went to, I think I was probably 24 years old.
0: So were you nominated,
1: no,
0: or were you a guest?
1: No, that's the thing. My boyfriend was working at Simon Townsend's Wonderworld.
0: Yes.
1: He was one of the reporters there.
0: That was Phil Tanner.
1: Philip Tanner. I worked there as a segment producer.
0: Mm-hmm. So you weren't on TV at this stage?
1: No, I went as a plus one. Those were the days.
0: How did you feel?
1: It was exciting, but also I'd left Wonderwall. I was working as a segment producer on the midday show.
0: Right, with Ray?
1: With Ray Martin. So I borrowed a dress from someone who worked in wardrobe at Channel 9. Big shoulder pads, big kind of sequins.
0: Oh.
1: She was older than I was, but it didn't matter. That was the dress. And I did the rookie mistake of cleaning my teeth when I was wearing the dress and got a thing of toothpaste on the shoulder. I remember all night. Do you know how hard it is to get toothpaste out of clothes?
0: Yeah.
1: All night I was just licking, putting saliva on my finger and trying to get the toothpaste off my shoulder.
0: Oh.
1: That's most of what I remember of the night. So I would have been thrilled to know that when I was 64, I would have pictured, as I said before, I would have looked like Whistler's mother.
0: Yep.
1: 64, to be up for an award. I'm just chuffed. Mm-hmm. I'm just chuffed.
0: Well, that's...
1: And chafed. Those spanks.
0: Well, those... I can just imagine that is so you with the toothpaste. 1986, you remember who was hosting it?
1: I don't really.
0: What?
1: I know.
0: Let me just Google.
1: Was it Daryl?
0: 1986.
1: Was it Bert?
0: No. It was Michael Willacy.
1: Really?
0: He hosted it.
1: But they would have had to have some pizzazz.
0: But you know who won the gold Logie?
1: I can see in your face. Is it Daryl Summers?
0: He said he'd never make it.
1: The king of the double take. What?
0: I
1: hope he had a neck brace on. What?
0: Remember, say what you want about Daryl Summers.
1: He can do a good double take.
0: But I remember, like, Daryl, in that particular year, 1986, remember he teamed up with the Melbourne Symphony Orchestra. And not only did he sing, but he tap danced.
1: At the Logies?
0: No. This is just the cold. This is what got him the gold Logie. This is what got Daryl the gold Logie. So this is Daryl from 1986.
2: Yeah, it don't mean nothing if it ain't got that
0: singing. Now tap dancing.
1: Is this a joke?
0: No, this is it. Then over to the drum kit. Does a solo.
1: He's a triple threat. Okay. Is that why I don't like drum solos?
2: Jog him red!
0: Sorry,
1: Daryl. You're so mean.
0: Well, there's another 10 minutes of that. Even John Bonham's going, come on, mate.
1: Do you think I needed to do that?
0: Maybe you need a little bit of...
1: Tap dancing, drumming. Maybe,
0: you know what? I'm just going to say this, please.
1: Oh, don't put any more. Don't put any more pressure on this.
0: Vote for my friend.
1: Thank you.
0: Because you are worthy of this.
1: Thank you. I think everyone who's nominated, even people who aren't nominated, are worthy of this.
0: Yeah, but
1: it just depends how it goes on the night, and whatever happens, mm-hmm. I'm going to turn up here on Monday.
0: Yeah.
1: And actually, the good thing is, for the first time since I've been going to Logies and doing radio, I'm not doing breakfast radio, so I can go to the party. I'll have a great night no matter what happens, and I'll turn up with all the goss on Monday.
0: Myself, Jen Y. Rye, will be in the crowd. Tears streaming.
1: This might be the last time we hear this song.
0: That's Our Girl, we'll be saying.
1: Thank you for your support, Brendan. But either way, I'm loving life.
0: Vote for Amanda. 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
1: Thank you.
0: Follow the prompts. It's going to happen on Friday.
1: Don't. You don't have to say that.
0: I mean, it's
1: going
0: to happen on Sunday.
1: Oh, great.
0: It's happening now. But we're getting matching tattoos.
1: Who?
0: You, me and Ryan. Oh. Team success. Jonesy and Amanda driving you home with Jam Nation.
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0: Hello there. It's Jonesy and Amanda driving you home this Friday afternoon. Friday's a great day to gather around and chat about whatever tickles your fancy.
1: We do have, it is a would you rather, but you like to call it water cooler.
0: Yeah, but
1: chat.
0: Would you rather doesn't have a snappy jingle.
2: Water cooler chat. Water cooler chat.
0: It's almost like ye olde water cooler chat.
1: It's more like today's conundrum.
0: Okay. You know, in the old days, they used to have a furphy, you know, the word furphy, because people would stand around the furphy water cart. So they would bring water to the stockman.
1: But
0: wherever.
1: I thought furphy meant a made-up story.
0: No, that's exactly, it's an eponym. An eponym comes from...
1: What have you done with Jonesy?
0: A real thing. So the furphy water cart was a cart that would go around and people would have a drink of water out of it and they would talk around.
1: And presumably talk BS, which is where the word furphy came from.
0: So the modern day furphy is our water cooler or, as you said before, the Frank Green bottle.
1: Yeah, the Frank Green bottle that everyone's drinking in their own homes while they're on a Zoom.
0: And some Gen Z are working at home.
1: Anyway, here's today's water cooler chat conundrum.
0: Hit me.
1: Would you rather, here's the first bit, laugh at a joke that you didn't quite hear, and then you're asked to explain it.
0: Oh.
1: Awful. Yeah, awful, awful.
0: Many times that's happened to me.
1: And what have you done?
0: I go, oh, you know, it's that thing about the thing, and then I got to go to the toilet.
1: Okay. So would you rather that, laughing at a joke you didn't quite hear, and then have to explain it to the group?
0: Yep.
1: Or, this one is excruciating, introduce someone that you've worked with for 6 months and you've never learnt their name.
0: Oh.
1: That's the story of our lives.
0: That's you.
1: You know what you do? You walk through this building and go, hey, yeah, you just point at people. Nah. You go, hey, Sharon, hey, Sam, and then you just get to a whole batch you don't know. And you go, yeah. I watch it happen every day.
0: This is you. You go, hello, I'm Amanda. What's your name? I'm Jenny. I've worked here for 20 years and I'm the CEO. That's what you do.
1: We all do it, but they're two.
0: I'd rather the first one. It's easy to get out of the first
1: one. Only if you've got a personality like you, because people think that you've paid no attention, you're a bit of an idiot. Not everyone could pull that off.
0: Who says that?
1: Not everyone can pull that off.
0: Okay.
1: All right, this is it. Laughing at a joke you didn't hear and then in a big group being asked to explain it, or introduce someone that you've worked with for 6 months and you've never learnt their name.
0: Jemai Rai, you can start the ball rolling with this.
3: I do the name thing because there's different techniques you can use to find out someone's name if you've forgotten it.
1: But if they just say instantly, "Oh, Ryan will do the introductions."
0: Oh. That's sorry. Amanda would so do that. Ryan, how about you do the introductions?
3: I don't know.
1: It's sphincter tightening all around.
0: Yeah, okay.
1: Maybe that's the name of the segment. What sound effects can we get?
0: Okay, I think we've heard. You've heard what we've had to say about this around the water cooler.
1: Which would you choose?
0: Please join us. Jonesy and Amanda driving you home with Jam Nation. This is 4CA.

0: It's Jonesy and Amanda driving you home.
1: Studies have shown that more information gets passed through water cooler gossip than through official memos.
2: So does E. coli, I'd say.
3: Water cooler chat. Now it's time for water cooler chat.
0: Gather around, colleagues.
2: Gather around to the 1980s where we stood around a water cooler.
0: Well, it could be the 1912s when we stood around the Furphy water cart.
2: The old 1912s. Bring them back.
0: These days, they're all standing around a Frank Green water
2: container. In their own homes, pretending to do work.
0: And maybe that's a problem with the young generation. They've got nothing to stand around.
2: Well, let's discuss today's Would You Rather Dilemma Sphincter Tightening Conundrum. That's a title for another segment.
0: Okay.
2: Here's what we're asking. Would you rather laugh at a joke that you didn't quite hear and then you're asked to explain it to a group?
0: Mm-hmm.
2: Or introduce someone that you've worked with for 6 months and you never learnt their name.
0: Option A for me all the way.
2: Ryan thought it would take option B. I don't know.
4: Well, there's different techniques you can use.
0: What's your technique?
4: Or you go, what's your Instagram handle?
2: No. If I say, Ryan, introduce everyone.
4: Yeah.
2: You've got no time to do any of that.
0: Okay, so hang on. Let's just role play
4: this. Yeah.
0: So you have forgotten Amanda's name.
4: Yeah. Oh, hi.
2: Hi.
4: Brendan
2: saying, quickly introduce me to the room.
0: So who's this young lady here?
4: Oh, just before we do that, can I just get your Instagram handle?
2: It's Penobscot number 58.
4: This is my friend Penobs. I don't know. It's very embarrassing.
2: Not always your name.
0: As I am of a certain age, I can't go around asking young ladies for their Instagram handle because then it'll be at HR. Where we'll all be gathered.
2: Well, let's see which of these options people would choose.
0: That's the dumbest idea in the world, Ryan. Seb has joined us on Water Cooler Chat.
2: Hello, Seb.
5: Hi, guys.
2: So, laughing at a joke you didn't hear and then having to explain it, or introducing someone whose name you should know but don't?
5: So, this has actually happened to me, and I'll go with option B. And the technique that I have is, I've worked with this person for about 6 months now, and then when those two people who are being introduced start talking to each other, 9 times out of 10, they go, hi, I'm blah, blah, blah. Oh, I'm nice to meet you. I'm this. And then I'm like, cool, that's her name. And that's how I've gotten out of it.
2: Yeah,
0: I've done that before.
2: That technique doesn't always work.
0: Sometimes that can work.
2: Sometimes you can smell that technique a mile away. That one stands and just looks at you and go, really, Seb, really?
5: I've revealed my secrets.
0: Seb.
2: Thank you.
0: Brad has joined us around the water cooler.
2: Are you choosing option A or option B?
6: I'm choosing not to forget someone's name. I do it all the time. I call mate, old mate, so I'd prefer to look stupid than try and be deceptive.
0: Yep.
6: And try and lie your way out of a joke I wasn't talking about. So, yeah, definitely B for me. And Amanda, my whole family voted for you. So go Amanda.
2: Brad, that's wonderful news. Let me just say, though, it's an easy option for men to go, here's mate, here's whatever. What if you're introducing a woman?
6: I'd probably say Darl, and then I'd probably get sacked for that. So.
0: Yeah. That's an interesting one.
2: I think that's when you duck and roll and look for cover and pretend you're on fire.
0: I was on a corporate trip one time on the Gold Coast, and my wife was with me, and there was a group of these people that I knew all the names except for one guy. I was sure his name was Simon, but I wasn't 100% sure. So I said to Helen, we're going to go into the circle of dudes. I know everyone in this group. I want you to introduce yourself to that guy when I'm talking to the other guys.
2: Tell me that was fail-safe, because that sounds perfect.
0: And Helen nods her head and goes, yes. We go into the group. She introduces herself to every person that I knew, not the guy. Then it looked even worse. And he goes, and what am I, chopped liver? And I went, oh, yeah, and this is...
2: Why'd she do that?
0: I don't know.
2: And she misunderstood the agreement.
0: It was terrible.
2: Thank you, Brad. Let's see what Sloan has to think. Sloan, explaining a joke that you haven't quite heard and pretended to hear, or introducing someone whose name you should know?
7: Listen, I have been in the predicament of both, and I can tell you the first one is just terribly mortifying.
0: That's great.
2: That joke one, have you had to do that?
7: It's mortifying. I don't ever want to be in that predicament again. So I'm more at ease with option B.
2: Thank you.
0: And if the joke is, imagine if it's like an incredibly racist, misogynistic.
2: And you've laughed along having no idea what they've actually said.
0: Too right, mate. And they go, excuse me, explain. Well, and then.
2: Terrible.
0: Thank you, Sloan.
2: I'd say it's one of Sloan's jokes.
0: We'll wrap this up with Glenn.
2: Hello, Glenn. Option A or option B?
0: Welcome to the water cooler.
8: Look, you know what? I could go with either, but I'm going to go with option B because you've always got a strategy around introducing somebody and you can kind of control that. So, you know, say, oh, Bob, here, you know, this guy's new. I know you're going to work together. You're really going to enjoy working together. How about you tell, you know, just tell them about yourself. There's always a
2: what,
8: there's always a strategy.
2: Let me just say this, Glenn. What if you're hosting some kind of seminar, everyone in the room is seated, and you're the one person who has to introduce that person. What do you do then?
8: Oh, well, you know, then there's a bit of a dance around it, but there'll be something to say. And
2: here's Mr. Handsome.
8: Like, you all know him, yeah. You've seen him before and we've been waiting for him. Come on out and just skip over it.
2: Skip over the name.
0: Just skip over it. You've been no help.
2: Thank you.
0: I just like when Amanda introduces herself to someone that's been working here for 40
2: much
0: years.
2: Much longer than I have.
0: I built this company. Thank you for all your calls. Thank you for being part of... Water. Come on. Jet. Total Recall is here. Jonesy and Amanda driving you home with Jam Nation.
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2: $2,000 right here, right now for you.
3: Earlier in the show, we gave you, well, Ryan gave you five words that he's picked from just randomly that he seemed to be quite pleased with that I think he thinks describes him.
2: Yes.
3: We gave you five words in a particular order. You have to tell us those words in exactly that order to win $2,000.
2: Paul's in Darwin. Hello,
3: hello Paul.
4: G'day. How are you?
2: Good,
3: very
2: thanks.
3: Very well.
2: How's things going, mate?
4: Oh, just magical up here in the top end.
2: Of course it is. It's always.
3: But a beautiful time of year. Not too hot, I imagine.
4: Starting to warm up. The weather's just starting to change now, so it's starting to warm up.
2: You know, I could talk about the weather in the top end all day, but right now, Paul, $2,000 is on the line. You heard the words that describe where alleging Gem Y Rai. Would you think, not knowing him that well, would that describe him very well?
4: Quite possibly, yes.
3: Okay. All right, let's see if you know the words. What are those five words in the order in which they were given?
4: Handsome, charming, chiseled, genius, Xbox.
3: Well, Xbox
5: as
3: describes
5: real as
3: him.
5: Any memory in your head. An hour he could have total recall.
2: Congratulations, Paul!
4: Woohoo!
3: And as simple as that, you've got $2,000.
4: Woohoo!
2: Yeah.
3: Congratulations.
4: Thank you very much.
2: Carry on a bit.
4: Love the show, guys.
2: Well,
3: oh, that's
2: thank
3: nice
2: you, Paul.
3: To hear. Thank
2: you have
3: you,
2: a good
3: Paul.
2: Weekend, mate. Look after yourself.
6: Thanks for the kind words, Paul. Appreciate it.
3: I think those are your words, Ryan.
2: I don't think it's an endorsement from Paul to you, Ryan. thank you. Coming up, it's Friday Field Sessions. The Hoodoo Guru is joining us. Jonesy and Amanda driving you home with Jam Nation.
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2: Showtime! Friday Feels Sessions. We had a great one with Bachelor Girl last week, and today it gets better and better. Hoodoo Gurus are in the studio. We're loving it. The boys have arrived. What's your favourite Hoodoo Guru song?
3: Play me some riffs and I'll
2: give you a riff because you're the riff queen.
3: Okay, let's see if I can just... That Tojo?
2: That's Tojo!
3: Tojo.
2: That Emperor Tojo not getting into Darwin during World War II. Edumacational as well. What about this one? Nice bass.
3: Oh, I love this one. It sounded like a greyhound in the film clip, didn't it?
2: It did too. My girl.
3: Yeah.
27: Oh, my girl, don't love me at all.
2: I bet you think I'm kinky, right?
3: Pardon? Oh, Miss Free Love. I love this one too.
2: No, I was just saying that.
3: Will they play today?
2: We are in the zone. The Hoodoo Gurus are coming up next. It's Jonesy and Amanda driving you home

0: Hi there, it's Jonesy and Amanda driving you home.
1: We've had some incredible people come in for our Friday field sessions. We've had solo artists, we've had duos, we've had a quartet, remember Jersey Boys?
0: Yeah.
1: But one thing we haven't had, and we've been quite desperate, is a band. And today, not just any band, we have the Hoodoo Gurus. Woo! To tear up the studio. Dave Faulkner, Brad Shepherd, Rick Grossman, hello!
2: Hello! Hello.
3: Tear up the studio.
0: Tear up.
1: Steady on. Actually, have you ever been the kind of band to do those things, to throw TVs out of windows, or is all that apocryphal?
2: I think the worst we got was a cheese platter.
1: That you wasted.
2: They make a mess, I've got to tell you. They weren't happy at the hotel afterwards.
4: Yeah, we make our beds in hotels when we leave.
1: Okay. Hospital corners.
4: Yes.
1: And a tidy valance.
3: It was a slow evolution.
0: Yeah.
1: I mean, obviously you've lived lives, but you've never been known for being the crazy guys, I'm guessing.
2: No, well, especially for me, you know, as a singer, I kind of had to put myself in cotton wool a little bit. These guys can cut it up if they want, but they generally don't do that either. So we're pretty clean living.
1: And because of your voice, I know that, you know, you hear of Mariah Carey sleeping with humidifiers and rooms on certain angles and things like that. Do you at 9 o'clock say, sorry, I can't stay at this loud restaurant, I have to go?
2: It is a factor, I've got to be honest. You know,
1: yeah,
2: but I generally don't go to restaurants anyway. I mean, I don't drink a glass of wine or anything on the day of a show, and even probably the day before a show. I'll be careful about that. So, yeah, I'm a little bit of a hermit when it comes
1: to... But you have to be as a performer. Your instrument?
2: My instrument. It's not the greatest instrument, so I've got to take care of what's there. Mm. But, you know, it's just, you know, I enjoy playing so much that it's not a sacrifice to give up a little bit of a, you know, a bit of drinking and carousing in the day before when you're going to have so much fun on stage next night.
0: Mm. Well, it seems more and more that that's not the case anymore. The old days.
2: Oh, look, you know, we had our moments back in the day and, you know, I'm sure there'll be some moments ahead of us. But, you know, when you're working a lot, you don't want to do a bad job for people, you know.
0: No.
1: Did you have any idea when you were first recording these songs how universally iconic they'd become?
2: No idea, of course. You know, I mean, every song was written just purely because of something that was striking me at the time and then take it to the band and get in rehearsal and see if it works for everyone else. And that's as far as we ever thought, you know. Just we pleased ourselves and then the next thing you know, people are sort of doing what they want with them afterwards and, you know, using them for weddings and funerals and all sorts of things, you know, becoming quite involved in people's real lives outside of, you know, we could never imagine that.
1: What are some of the stories you've heard about how your music has been used?
2: Well, definitely, you know, as I say, weddings and funerals and sometimes the same song, which is kind of amazing.
1: Which one is it?
2: Well, there's a song called Castles in the Air.
0: Oh, great song.
2: Which is from the Kinky album, which is the one that had A Thousand Miles Away on it. Mm. And, yeah, that song, I actually sang it at a friend's wedding. Jonathan Docking used to play for the Sharks. He asked me to sing that one. And then someone wrote to me recently and said that they played it at their dad's funeral and, you know, he loved the Hoodoo Gurus and that song. It's all about, you know, the cycle of, actually it's more about connection, that song. So it works for either sort of thing, you know, making a connection or, you know, losing a connection with someone that you still are connected to.
0: But it's good that you guys have come in for the Friday Feels sessions. We've only had anything but success so far.
1: We've only had anything but success.
2: That's what we'll be, anything but a success.
0: we've had nothing could possibly go wrong. So, boys, what we're going to do is, because we've got the full complement of guitars and bass, so this is a big deal.
2: Yeah, unfortunately Nick couldn't make it, our drummer, but you got the three-piece version, acoustic style. So we're going to manfully manage without the drummer. Cover up all our mistakes.
0: Well, I'm a bit, you know, as a former drummer,
1: Stop right where you are.
0: I'm not going to step in.
1: Stop right where you are.
0: I'm not stepping in. So we're going to come back, we'll have a break, and then the Hoodoo Gurus live for the Friday Field Sessions. It's Jonesy and Amanda driving you home for Jam Nation.
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0: Hello, it's Jonesy and Amanda driving you home. The Friday Feels Sessions. This is a bit strange. We're in the breakout room.
1: We are in the breakout room. This is where we apply the Clearasil so we don't break out anymore. But we've come down here because we needed a bit more space, a bit more vibe. What do you think?
0: Right now we've got Dave, Brad and Rick from the Hoodoo Gurus standing behind us.
1: They're right behind us. They're very nicely dressed too.
0: They're very well dressed. And they look fantastic. And so they're going to be performing. What song are we doing? I've completely forgotten.
2: A little old number called What's a My Scene?
0: Everybody's happy with that. So, ladies and gentlemen, without any further ado, the Hoodoo Gurus, What's My Scene on Gold? Yeah.

sing-along bit. Ready? In your car, wherever you may be. And another thing I've been wondering lately. I can't hear you.

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3: Cheers, guys. Thank you.
1: Thank you.
0: Now the weekend. Let's do it.
1: Instagram is coming up next. It's Jonesy and Amanda driving you home for Jam Nation. It's better music.
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0: Here it is. 10 questions, 60 seconds on the clock. You can pass if you don't know an answer. We'll come back to that question if time permits. You get all the questions right, $1,000.
5: You can turn it into $2,000 by answering a bonus question, but it's double or nothing.
0: Kristen is in Maroolabark. How are you?
6: Yeah, good, thanks. How you guys going?
5: Very well, thank you.
0: Have we got your support for Amanda's Logie's Tilt on Sunday night, Kristen?
6: Oh, absolutely. I love that idea.
0: Yeah. Yeah.
6: All the best, Amanda.
5: Thank you, Kristen. I appreciate that.
0: Gemma, Ryan and I have been working on our facial expressions.
5: Look, there's
0: when
5: no
0: you
5: need
0: win.
5: For this.
0: We started with Kristen, the Daryl Summers look of surprise.
5: And then I took a bit of offence to that. Why is it such an ungodly
0: idea? What we've settled on, and Ryan and I have both worked on this, it's the Top Gun high five. Listen to this. Yeah! And I wanted to do a little bit of a man hug, but Ryan's saying... Okay, so...
5: Do I even need to be involved?
0: You know what? If you call in sick, Brian and I are happy to go up there and accept.
5: Thank you. Kristen, we have 10 questions. We have 60 seconds. If you're not sure, say pass. We might have time to come back, okay?
6: Okay.
5: All right, Kristen, good luck because here we go. Here comes question number one. What is the name for a baby kangaroo?
6: A Joey.
5: Question two. What letter is between C and E in the alphabet?
6: B.
5: Question three. How many zeros are in 1 million?
6: Six.
5: Question four. Which actor played Forrest Gump?
6: Tom Hanks.
5: Question five. What's the capital of New Zealand?
6: Auckland.
0: Oh.
5: It's Wellington or Wellington, as people that live there say. Oh, boo. It's almost like a trick question. Everyone thinks it's Auckland, but it's not. Oh, Kristen,
0: we're all
5: I'm
0: doing
5: sorry.
0: Devastated face.
5: Show me. Is that Daryl Summers' devastated face?
0: Actually, did you ever see Daryl do a devastated face?
5: I don't think he's been devastated very often.
0: No, he's always on the up.
5: Well, Kristen, we're doing devastated face for
0: you. We're devastated face for you, Kristen, but thank you for your vote for Amanda. TVWeekLogieAwards.com.au. By the way, if you're yet to vote.
5: Okay, thank you. Let's not badger people right about now.
0: I'm not badgering. I'm encouraging. Okay. Big difference. Big difference. It's been a hell of a week in our social media dipstick. Digital Jenna is coming up next. It's Jonesy and Amanda driving you home for Jam Nation.
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0: It's Jonesy and Amanda driving you home this Friday afternoon. We straddle a lot of medias, don't we, Amanda?
1: We do, and we can't keep an eye on everything we do. We feed it, we don't read it. Is that right? Something like that.
0: Yeah.
1: So that's why we have our digital guru, Jenna. Her name is

0: she's single.
1: What's poppin', doll?
2: Oh, wow. It just gets worse
3: and worse.
2: It
3: does, doesn't it?
2: Oh. Anyway, it's been a big week across the Jonesy and Amanda socials, and it all started with Tony Bratton's on-air slip-up on the QVC shopping channel.
3: Oh, yes.
4: Yeah. I love to show the texture and this wave pattern. Again, it looks like you went and got a blowjob at your blowout at your salon. Oh, my God. And it looks beautiful.
5: All right, so here's what's happening today. We're having a huge beauty sale. Everything ships to you for free, but that goes away at the end of the day. I will remind you that this is a one-time only price.
1: But she starts to lose it as
3: well. They all start to lose it. I think we know exactly what's happening today in there.
2: So your reaction to the hilarious clip has received close to 1 million views across our socials, with the actual QVC channel's Instagram account writing, "Tony was iconic, but so was Terry's recovery." Who's Terry?
3: That must be the offside.
1: No, the offside.
3: Well, on with the show, but, yeah, which is the role that I play on this show in Jones.
1: Oh, hang on. This is
3: like
1: not
3: that.
1: A forum to grind an axe.
2: Well, Jason added, "She'll think about this moment the rest of her life."
3: Absolutely.
2: Followed by David, who comments, "Jonesy says, where is this salon exactly?"
3: Sadly, walk away just with a hairdo.
1: Asking for a friend.
2: Another popular post was our can of worms segment in the week.
1: Oh, the can of worms. A new segment was born.
3: Not the intro. It's awful.
1: Oh, good. I'm glad you asked. There's the worms. That's enough worms, Ryan.
3: Terrible. Ugh. This is where we asked about the blind in the plane.
2: Yes, yeah. So we asked whether the person sitting in the window seat of a plane gets full control of the blind.
3: Mm-hmm.
2: So we put a poll on our socials asking the question, and 87% of people agree that the window seat does get full control.
3: Really?
1: Yep.
2: Yes.
1: Yep.
2: So Chris says, window gets one armrest and the window control. Middle gets two armrests. Aisle gets one armrest and some extra leg room. We are not animals. We live in a society.
1: Right on. You know, that person should be running this country.
3: What's the extra leg room? Just so you can put it out into the aisle.
1: You're
3: not allowed to.
1: Although there's nothing worse when your knee's hanging out a bit and then the hostie comes down with the trolley, bonk, straight in your knee.
2: Ow. On another note, it's time for Digital Jenners. So this is where I choose my favourite contributor of the week, who will receive a bespoke tin hat made by Amanda.
3: I'll get onto it right now.
2: And this week it goes to Lee, who sent us this beautiful message. He writes, "Hi guys, I just want to let Amanda know that she was an inspiration to me this morning. I had to do an interview for Channel 7 News up here on the Mid-North Coast and I was quite nervous about doing it. I channeled Amanda thinking how she would have done it and it definitely made me feel at ease, so thank you. We moved to the south of Port Macquarie just over 2 years ago and thank God for iHeartRadio as I can still listen and have a good cackle to Jonesy and Amanda."
1: Oh,
2: all
1: that's
2: the very
1: nice.
2: Best, Lee.
1: Lee. Good on you,
3: thank
1: Lee.
3: You. What a lovely thing.
1: No
3: thank
1: doubt.
3: Thank you, Lee.
1: We have Lee's support for your Logie's tilt.
3: Let's not harangue Lee at the end of that beautiful letter he sent.
1: Thank you, Jenna.
0: We like to call her our social media dipstick by the way she's single.
1: Lee knows. I know, you know, Jim White Rye, you and I are now matching. Yeah! Come on, do the high five. Yeah!
6: Righto, you two, that's enough.
3: Let me just go. I'm just looking forward to them being over.
1: Vote for Amanda, tvweeklogieawards.com.au.
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12: Still a little cloudy today. We got a medium chance of showers, though south to southeasterly. Still a little gusty as well, up to about 30 k's an hour. Top of 26 degrees today. Overnight we're expecting 18, and currently along the coast it's pretty close to 18 degrees.
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1987, Something So Strong from Monday Morning. It's 8464CA. We are all about better music and more of it. Hopefully you've had a wonderful, wonderful weekend. Back to work. Well, I'll tell you what, I might work on the radio, but I'm no singer. Maybe I should hum instead. I might be able to pull that off. Maybe not as good as these guys, though. Boney M and a bit of a hum. And the Rivers of Babylon, right here at 4CA. Good to have you along for the breakfast show. Thanks to our friends at Botanica Lifestyle Resorts.

0: can see some action in the newsroom getting organised for the 4CA local national news, sport and weather on the way at 6am this morning. We'll also get an update from the Bureau, see what's in store for our Monday. But I'll give you the latest weather that I got to hand in just a moment.
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3: 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They're going to get a vaccine against bird flu. Yeah. 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Unbelievable.
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0: Well, let's have a look and see what's in store today. A little cloudy. We've still got a medium chance of showers today. We've got those south to southeasterlies up to about 30 k's an hour, top of 26 degrees. Maybe a little warmer tomorrow and maybe those showers will start to reduce over the next few days. Overnight, we're expecting 18 and currently it is down around 18 degrees.
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0: It's a beautiful love song from Seal back in 1985 and A Kiss from a Rose. Bit different to some of the other songs about roses over the years. There was a singer called Rose Royce as well. And remember, Where the Wild Roses Grow. What a combination, Kylie Minogue. And, of course, that Nick Cave guy. What an incredible pair of Australians. Done some amazing stuff, particularly in England. Hey, it's Murray. Good to have you along for the breakfast show. Hopefully you've had a wonderful weekend. We look back in history. Our time tunnel for today is coming up after news at 6. But Spandau Ballet and the Eagles are up next. What's going on?
1: What's going on? 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What's going on?
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I might have some double passes to go and check out André Rieu, a special concert coming to Event Cinemas. Your chance to win a little bit later on this morning in the Breakfast Show. And I know these ones have been super popular. So what your chance to win a little bit later on. We've got news coming up fairly shortly. Right now, though, let's get all fired up, ready for the local and national news. It's Pat Benatar here at 4CA.

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7: Good morning, Louise Nielsen here with you. It's hoped a Cairns courthouse upgrade will improve safety and security for domestic and family violence survivors. A dedicated domestic and family violence courtroom has opened as part of the first stage of a $19.3 million Cairns courthouse upgrade. Remaining work is on track to be completed early next year, including a new domestic and family violence safe room and magistrates' chambers. The Cairns Magistrates Court dealt with more than 1,000 domestic violence order applications and more than 3,000 charges for contravening a domestic violence order in the last financial year. Tradies are more likely to encounter cancer-causing agents on the job than any other profession. That's the warning from the Cancer Council this Tradies National Health Month. Cancer Council's Melissa Treby says there are practical steps tradies and employers can take to reduce the risk on site.
8: Things like not leaving diesel engines running if they're not in use, or installing devices that reduce emissions. If you're doing cutting, use wet cutting or on-tool extraction devices. Always wear appropriate PPE. And if you're starting on a work site, consider whether asbestos could be present.
7: And police say they're seeing a decrease in property crime offences thanks to Operation Yankee Forge. More than 670 people have been charged in a crackdown on high harm offenders in the far north since February. That includes 308 young people and 368 adults. Detective Acting Inspector Cindy Searle tells us what the most common offences are.
9: The most common property crime offences that we have are the burglary offences, where we have people breaking and entering into dwelling houses, and more often than not, the property that's being stolen during those break and enter offences are car keys and the vehicles that are with those car keys.
7: The operation remains ongoing and has no end date.
6: National News now.
10: Morning, I'm Britt Aylin. More than 120 grams worth of peptides, steroids and cannabis products have been seized in a crackdown reportedly linked to a social media influencer. The TGA alleges the weight loss, anti-aging and muscle-enhancing products were imported and relabeled with the intention of being sold online. It's warning the sale of unapproved goods can lead to huge fines and even jail time. The latest polling's out, with Resolve finding strong support for lower house prices and the Albanese government's changes to negative gearing and capital gains tax concessions. However, voters have delivered a scathing assessment of the government's immigration policies, with more than half believing Labor's handling the issue in an unplanned and unmanaged way. Police in the US have arrested a 19-year-old over a university shooting that's left five people wounded, one in a critical condition. It's understood the suspect, who was found hiding in a cupboard on campus, was not a student at Virginia State, where the incident took place. And Sam Pang's been crowned Australia's most popular TV personality at the 66th TV Week Logie Awards.
6: Ken Frost Homes. White Rock Estate is your sunset address close to the city. 4CA. Your sport now.
10: Turning to sport now, and Carlton has booked a spot in the AFL's wildcard round after yesterday's 82-all draw with the Bulldogs, while the Swans have locked in second place with a 6-goal win over Essendon at the MCG. In NRL, the Dragons have notched back-to-back wins for the first time in a year, holding off the Tigers 24-22 at CommBank Stadium. And the Aussie cricket team could see a shake-up after a demoralising 9-wicket loss to Bangladesh in the first test in Darwin. That's the latest in news and sport.
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0: Well, a bit of a mixed bag on the way today. A little cloudy today and tomorrow. We've got a medium chance of showers continuing. Less likely this afternoon, though. Southeasterly winds to about 35 k's an hour. Pretty similar for tomorrow as well. And turning a little southerly later today. Top of 27 degrees today. A little cooler, around about 26 degrees for tomorrow. Out across the waters today, the latest roof from the Bureau. Southeasterlies to about 20 knots, reaching up to 25 knots offshore north of Cairns this morning. We've got the seas 1 to 1.5 metres, increasing 1 to 2 metres outside the reef. Southeasterly swell 1 to 1.5, a little bit variable during the day, up to about 2 metres at times, then back down to about 1.5 later today. A little cloudy, around about a 70% chance of showers, and looking like it's going to be pretty similar for tomorrow as well. Latest observations, a few showers out across the waters, crossing the coast around Port Douglas Mossman this morning and further north. Latest observations, pretty similar. Actually, a little warmer out at the race course this morning. We've got about 19 degrees at the airport, 88% relative humidity, and that southeasterly wind through at about 20 k's an hour.
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0: Well, are you a bit of a fan of a country practice? We look back in history and one of the key characters and actors from a country practice enjoying a birthday at 8. We'll find out some more in just a sec. It's 13 past 6.
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0: Today is the 17th of August. If it is your birthday today, maybe a special anniversary that you're celebrating, have yourself a wonderful day. Well, we're kicking off back in 1786 this morning, and Davy Crockett, the American soldier and politician, was born. He died back in 1836. Mae West, born on this day back in 1893. We lost her back in 1980. In 1896, in the UK, Miss Bridget Driscoll, a 44-year-old housewife, achieved notoriety for being the victim of the world's first car crash resulting in a fatality. She was a pedestrian crossing the grounds of Crystal Palace with her daughter when she was struck. A Roger Benz approached, and according to witnesses, the car hit Mrs. Driscoll at tremendous speed, about 6 kilometres per hour. Shane Porteous, who played Dr. Terence Elliott in A Country Practice. He turns 84 years of age today.
10: Well, that should get you there.
11: Thanks. I don't know what I would have done if you hadn't come along.
10: I'd get it checked in Sydney if I were you.
11: Right, I will.
10: Good. I like a man looks after his equipment.
0: Dr. Terence Elliott and a rather cheeky mechanic, Shane Porteous. He turns 84 years of age today. Belinda Carlisle is turning 68 and she's always had a bit of an issue with her weight.
12: I always got teased for my weight and it does hurt. And I was called Blimpa and, you know, fatso and chicken legs and all that stuff when I was in school. And it does leave its mark. I mean, I was tough and I was funny, but it was like, you know, the clown masking her pain.
0: Another star with just a few demons. It's often the case. Belinda Carlisle, she's turning 68 years of age today. We'll hear from her again shortly as well. Sean Penn is turning 66 years of age. I'm sure you remember his very powerful performance in Dead Man Walking. Here he is facing death row and saying goodbye to his family.
13: Don't cry, Mama. I don't want to see no crying. I'm saying goodbye now. call you tonight.
14: See you, man. Stay strong.
13: No crime, Mom. I'll call you later.
0: Amazing stuff. I remember sitting actually next to him in a restaurant, a cafe in Port Douglas, Cafe McCrossan it was, many, many years ago. Turning 66 years of age, it's Sean Penn. American singer Maria McKee turning 62 today. Tennis player Jim Courier is turning 56. 2 months old, Azaria Chamberlain disappeared whilst on a family camping holiday at Uluru, or Ayers Rock as it was known back then. Happened on this day back in 1980. And sadly, back in 1987, Cairns was rocked by a giant gas explosion and fireball in Bunda Street, resulting in the death of one man officially. However, many believe that a man named Ted Joy took himself to hospital after suffering burns in the explosion and sadly died about a month later. It may have been because he took himself to hospital and was not taken by ambulance. He was not officially deemed to be a victim of the blast. Happened on this day here in Cairns back in 1987. In 1998, US President Bill Clinton admitted in tape testimony that he'd had improper physical relationships with White House intern Monica Lewinsky. Later that same day, he admitted before the nation that he had misled people about the relationship. But it was always a case of...
15: I did not have sexual relations with that woman.
0: I remember when he came to Port Douglas as well. I don't think he was having lunch at Cafe McCrossan. Happened on this day back in 1998, US President Bill Clinton. And in 2008, American swimmer Michael Phelps became the first person to win 8 gold medals at 1 Olympic Games. Well, there it is. That is our time tunnel for today. And for her birthday today, she's turning 68 years of age. It's Belinda Carlisle right here at 4CA and our time tunnel for today.

0: Maybe too many of the herbs for that guy. Dave Dobbin, the Kiwi, with his herbs and a slice of heaven. Good morning, it's Murray, the Brekkie Show, thanks to Botanica Lifestyle Resort, all about independent living for over 50s. We've got news coming up fairly shortly at 6.30. After 6.30, it is our odd spot of the day. Now, I also have for you today and over the next couple of days some double passes to go and check out André Rieu live in concert. Well, maybe not quite live in concert, recorded live in concert at the local cinemas. You can go along and check it all out there. It's going to be happening at Event Cinemas. Stay tuned. Your chance to win coming up a little bit later on in breakfast, but let's head to news.
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3: 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They're going to get a vaccine against bird flu. Yeah. 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
15: Hi there, Louise Nielsen here with you. A 64-year-old man has passed away in a head-on collision with a motorbike and an SUV in the Tablelands. Emergency services rushed to the scene on the Gillies Range Road at East Barron at 3 p.m. The rider, a 64-year-old Parramatta Park man, died at the scene. His pillion passenger, a 50-year-old woman, was transported to Cairns Hospital with serious injuries. The Forensic Crash Unit are investigating. A recruitment of 53 new mental health nurses is set to improve care in emergency departments across the state. The new nurses will head to Redland, Redcliffe and Hervey Bay hospitals, with recruitment now starting at Cairns Hospital. It's part of a $93.1 million investment from the Mental Health Levy to strengthen frontline mental health care. A reminder for Cairns tradies to keep an eye out for hidden cancer-causing hazards at their worksites. Cancer Council Australia has revealed 6.7% of deaths from lung cancer in Australia in 2024 were due to occupational hazards and exposures. Cancer Council's Melissa Treby says tradies are particularly at risk.
16: Because they tend to work in environments where these agents can be present. So that might mean working around diesel-powered heavy machinery or being exposed to silica dust in the mining or construction industries. And plumbers, chippies, sparkies, they're really likely to encounter asbestos at some stage during their career.
15: In Cairns, there are around 120 lung cancer-related deaths each year. And in sport, the Cowboys NRLW side have wrapped up the weekend with a win over the Sharks in Townsville. 30-18 was the final score last night, with North Queensland lock Mackenzie Will crossing for a double. Coach Ricky Henry says she's improving every week.
4: We talked about a couple of things during the week and she went away and obviously worked on those, and then it was just awesome to see her do it out on the field there tonight. So that impressed me, and I just think, you know, playing 70 minutes, you know, it's tough as it is, but she hung tough and, yeah, it was really, really good.
15: Meanwhile, the Cowboys under 21 side has taken out the NRLQ series with a 2-point victory over the Dolphins. North Queensland's NRL team's finals hopes took a hit on Saturday after losing to the Eels in Sydney.
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17: Good morning, I'm Britt Anglin. Police in Melbourne are investigating the circumstances surrounding the death of a 37-year-old man shortly after his arrest at Clayton Station. Authorities say he was tasered while advancing towards officers with a knife. He collapsed at the scene and was unable to be revived. Meantime, in Tasmania, authorities are looking into the death of a man in custody at the Hobart Reception Prison. Staff reportedly found him unresponsive in his cell. He'd been arrested the previous afternoon in relation to a wounding incident. The TGA has put influencers on notice after a major seizure of illegal performance and appearance-enhancing products in New South Wales. The drugs regulator alleges the steroids and peptides were imported, relabeled and destined to be sold online. Those caught trading in unapproved goods can be hit with jail time and fines in the millions of dollars. And Deborah Malmans become the first Indigenous person to be inducted into the Logies Hall of Fame. The late Sam Neill was posthumously awarded Best Actor less than a month after his death, while Sam Pang took home the coveted Gold Logie.
14: Ken Frost Homes. White Rock Estate is your sunset address close to the city. 4CA. Your sport now.
17: Moving on to sport now, and Australia could swing the axe following an historic 9-wicket test loss to Bangladesh in Darwin. The top order struggled as the Tigers pounced to claim their first victory on Aussie soil. And skipper Pat Cummins says the batting struggles aren't a one-off.
18: It's one test, but it's also a little bit of a trend as well. So it's trying to work out, you know, do you need to intervene now or do you let it play out and you think it's the way forward.
17: And that is the latest in news and sport.
14: Pickers Vinyl and Canvas cover the north with shady options of outdoor umbrellas. 4CA, your weather now.
0: A little cloudy today and tomorrow. We've got that medium chance of showers continuing. Less likely this afternoon, though. Southeasterly winds to about 35 k's an hour, turning a little bit more southerly tomorrow. Medium chance of showers does continue through tomorrow, though southeasterly is up to 35 k's an hour as well. Top of 27 degrees today, around about 26 for tomorrow. Currently, a few showers out across the waters, crossing the coast just north of Mossman this morning around the Daintree River mouth. We've currently got about 19 degrees at the airport, 87% relative humidity, and a south-south-easterly wind through at about 17 k's an hour. Well, a bit of a disturbing odd spot of the day. It's on the way shortly. Stay with us.
14: 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From yawn to dawn, we're brewing up the perfect morning blend. It's breakfast with Murray Jones. 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

0: 1979 Supertramp here at 8464CA. What a classic, eh? The rather logical song. Some people call it illogical, but I think it's pretty logical, really. What is logic anyhow? What do they say? It's all subjective. Good to have you along for the breakfast show. It's Murray, thanks to Botanica Lifestyle Resort. Coming up in just a sec, a bit of a disturbing one for our odd spot of the day. And we go to San Diego and obviously a very unruly teenager.
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0: 14 minutes to 7. I've never been to North America, so I don't know a lot about San Diego, but there's an idyllic area called La Jolla Cove. Now, it could be closed after video of an unruly teen showed him repeatedly kicking a sea lion at the beachfront hotspot. Very popular with tourists, I believe. Incredible footage. The guy sparring like it was another human, kicks and trying to punch as well. And an innocent sea lion. I mean, I think it's pretty crazy. These things have got pretty sharp teeth as well. California Coastal Commission members floated the idea on Friday of closing part of La Jolla Cove after Tyler Mule, 18, was arrested for the heinous animal attack, which sparked outrage in the community. Members believe that the city has done an insufficient job of protecting wildlife as tourists flood to the popular cove. I'm quite honestly just embarrassed to be a City of San Diego resident right now, Commissioner Matt O'Malley said, according to the San Diego Union Tribune. Frankly, he said, I'm sick and tired of the failure of the city to implement the previously proposed plan in a coordinated way in relation to protecting this wildlife, and particularly seeing they're so popular with the tourists. But this kid's, I mean, at 18 years of age, you think that you would know better. but sparring, like he was having a fight with a human and this poor sea lion. I mean, it was okay, but got kicked. He admitted to kicking it, ran about four times. Now faces a charge and a fine of up to $100,000 for his attack. He has admitted it, so it might not be quite that bad, but certainly a hazard for these particular animals living there at La Jolla Cove in San Diego. You'd think as an 18-year-old, you'd know better than doing those type of things. Very sad. And protecting innocent wildlife like that is really quite important. There it is. Bit of a sad one, but our odd spot of the day. Sparring instead of admiring a sea lion from a safe distance. Certainly can't believe that one this morning.

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A Tough Girl, hey, Christina Aguilera here at 4CA, big hit from 2003, simply called Fighter. It is Murray, nice to have you along for the breakfast show. We got news coming up fairly shortly. After news, stay tuned, we got some dad jokes of the day coming your way. Got some double passes, actually over the next week or so, Andre Rieu, his latest offering. But we've also got some double passes to the Cairns Festival, it's not too far away.

way. A whole range of wonderful, wonderful events. We could be sending you along in fine style. Your chance to win coming up a little bit later on this morning in the Breakfast Show. But let's head to the very latest in 4CA local and national news. It is coming up next at 7.

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7: Hi there, I'm Louise Nilsson. The Forensic Crash Unit is investigating a collision between a vehicle and motorbike which claimed the life of a 64-year-old man in the Tablelands. Emergency services rushed to the scene on the Gillies Range Road at East Barron at 3 p.m. yesterday following a head-on collision with a motorbike and an SUV. The rider, a 64-year-old Parramatta Park man, died at the scene. His pillion passenger, a 50-year-old woman, was transported to Cairns Hospital with serious injuries. A dedicated domestic and family violence courtroom has opened as part of the first stage of a $19.3 million Cairns courthouse upgrade. It comes as the Cairns Magistrates Courthouse dealt with more than 1,000 domestic violence order applications and more than 3,000 charges for contravening a domestic violence order in the last financial year. Remaining work is on track to be completed early next year, including a new domestic and family violence safe room and magistrates' chambers. Tradies and employers are being urged to take measures to protect themselves and their workers from unseen cancer-causing hazards. Cancer Council's Melissa Treby says some workplace risks like asbestos, silica dust or diesel emissions aren't always obvious.
8: It's really important that workers are aware of the possible risks and what they can do to mitigate those. And you can find out all this information by searching workplace cancer on the Cancer Council Australia website.
7: There are around 120 deaths per year from lung cancer in Cairns. And in sport, the Cowboys have jumped to the ninth spot on the NRLW ladder after a win over the Sharks. 30-18 was the final score in Townsville last night. North Queensland captain Bree Chester says it was a great win for the team.
9: We've been really resilient. We've played our football in patches, but today we really put a 70-minute performance that we can be proud of, so I'm happy about that.
7: Meanwhile, the Cowboys under-21 side has taken out the NRL Q series, beating the Dolphins 24-22 yesterday. North Queensland's NRL team were beaten by the Eels on Saturday, with their finals hopes taking a hit.
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10: Morning, I'm Britt Allen. A man's died after a standoff with police at a Melbourne train station. Officers responded to reports of a man with a knife just after 7 last night. Authorities say he was tasered and arrested before collapsing at the scene, unable to be revived. Meantime, in Hobart, a professional standards investigation has been launched into the death of a man in a prison reception centre. He'd been taken into custody in relation to a wounding incident before staff reportedly found him unresponsive in his cell. There's a push for our federal government to move to fixed four-year terms, with a report arguing the current three-year election cycle is making it harder to tackle major reforms. The group Four-Year Terms Australia claims making the switch could deliver up to $93 billion in economic benefits. And Sam Pang's been crowned Australia's most popular TV personality at the 66th TV Week Logie Awards. The Front Bar and Have You Been Paying Attention host beat out six other Aussie faves, including five-time nominee Julia Morris and her I'm a Celebrity co-host Robert Irwin. He was handed the Gold Logie by TV veteran Magda Szczepanski in character as Sharon Strzelecki.
1: Ken Frost Homes. 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Your sport now.
10: In sport, West's Tigers have slumped to an eighth consecutive defeat in the NRL, going down 24-22 to the Dragons at CommBank Stadium. While the Knights have locked in a finals berth with a 36-26 win over the Titans in Newcastle. And the AFL's top 10's now locked in after last night's dramatic draw between Carlton and the Western Bulldogs. The Blues kicking goal in the dying stages to leave the scores locked at 82 apiece. Sydney and GWS took out yesterday's other matches. That's the latest in news and sport.
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11: Let's have a look at the latest through from the Bureau for today. Bit of a mixed bag, actually. A little cloudy. We've got a medium chance of showers. Less likely this afternoon. The southeasterly winds to about 35 k's an hour. Tending a little bit more southerly this evening, though. To about 27 degrees today, 26 for tomorrow. Still that medium chance of showers. And south to southeasterlies to about 35 k's an hour. Out across the waters, the southeasterlies to 20 knots, reaching up to 25 knots offshore north of Cairns throughout the morning. The sea's 1.5 metres, but increasing to 2 metres outside the reef. Southeasterly swell to about 1.5 metres, actually increasing throughout the morning to about 2 metres, then dropping back off again. Partly cloudy, around about a 70% chance of showers, pretty similar for tomorrow as well. Current observations, well, we've certainly got a few showers out and about this morning, particularly out across the waters and a little bit further north from about Port Douglas up to nearly Cooktown this morning. Fairly regular showers crossing the coast there. It's currently 19.5 degrees at the airport. We've got about 84% relative humidity and that southerly wind through at about 17 k's an hour.
1: 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It's the crispy bacon and hash browns of morning radio. 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

About 20% of people say that this is the worst thing about travelling. We've had some good answers, there's no doubt about that, but not quite good enough. What do you reckon the answer is? Join us after news at 8 o'clock this morning. We might have a bit of luck with the survey, says. I think this is one of the longest ones we've had going, actually, and I think people are very much stumped when it comes to that answer. Well, I tell you what a weekend it was around the tropical north. And these Happy Markets, brand new edition, and their marketing in relation to this matter seemed like it was very, very good. They had amazing numbers at Cannon Park Racecourse across the weekend. The numbers ended up being so good, it caused a lot of frustration for people when they were leaving. And I've spoken to some people that were actually, they were stuck in traffic for about an hour trying to get out of Cannon Park Racecourse. And it can be a bit of a challenge there, just with the way that those roads work. And of course, that one set of lights that gets you back out into the Bruce Highway there. So a very, very successful event, the inaugural Happy Markets across the weekend. But unfortunately, a few unhappy campers. I guess they just didn't expect to have such a large volume of people for their inaugural event. Congratulations to all involved, a true success, except for those traffic issues. I'm sure for next time round, they'll work out exactly what to do.

0: Monday morning, just a little rainy right across the tropical north, but our 4CA dad jokes of the day. Are you up for a bit of a giggle this morning at 14 minutes past 7? Stay tuned. I've certainly got one from Elvis and I'm sure we'll hear from Bob, but some good giggles on your way very, very shortly here at 4CA. Well, the band, good one for a day like today, certainly with a few showers around a little bit further to the north. Wet, wet, wet on your radio shortly. Stay with us.
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3: 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Thousands of little penguins from Phillip Island will be herded into a pen. They're going to get a vaccine against bird flu. Yeah. 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Unbelievable.
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0: From groans to giggles, Murray's dad joke of the day on 4CA.
1: Righto, time for a bit of a giggle. Good morning, Bob. How was your weekend?
2: Yeah, it was pretty good, actually, Murray, for a change.
1: No, that's good to hear. Good to hear. Righto, we're going on a diet this morning. What do you got for me this morning, Bob?
2: What's the best diet you know of?
1: Oh, do they say vegan or vegetarian's your best way to go?
2: No, it's seafood. Seafood and you eat it, you get fat.
1: That's terrible. Oh, I do remember that one. Actually, funny you should say that. We got Elvis talking about a diet this morning. He says, I've been on two diets in the last 2 months because you just don't get enough to eat on just one. Elvis, what am I going to do with you? It's all about, what are you going to tell me?
2: What?
1: You said when it comes to a diet, you said to me, yet another
2: line. Oh,
1: what
2: yeah.
1: What is it about the diet?
2: Well, it's not the willpower, Murray. It's the won't power.
1: Oh, God. between you and Elvis, I don't know. It's true, though. The old won't power does make a bit of difference. Righto, my turn. Let's see what I got this morning. Interesting one, actually. A little boy ran up to me shouting, please help, my dad is in a fight. I ran over with him and saw two men going at it. I asked, which one is your dad? He says, I don't know. That's what they're fighting about.
2: Oh.
1: That's a shocker, it really is.
2: Oh, yeah.
1: Oh, I love it. The willpower and the won't power. You have a wonderful day, Bob. You take care and thanks for your giggles this morning. See you soon.
2: Yes.
1: Righto, there it is. Always lots of fun. Good way to start your Monday and your Tuesday and your Wednesday.

0: 100% Cairns and the Tropical North. Good morning. It's 8464 CA. Good to have along for the Brekkie Show. What a classic, hey, Bon Jovi from 1992 it was. Got to keep the faith. Well, coming up tomorrow, we've got the Disability Expo here in town. We're going to be talking about that a little bit later on this morning after news and some of the events that are occurring. And for particularly for people and the family of people with a disability, great way to network and I guess get all the services corralled into one spot and find out some of the things that you could be doing. 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
7: Good morning, Louise Nielsen here with you. Investigations are ongoing into a crash between a vehicle and a motorbike which claimed the life of a 64-year-old man in the Tablelands. Paramedics rushed to the scene on the Gillies Range Road at East Barron at 3pm yesterday following a head-on collision with a motorbike and an SUV. The rider, a Parramatta Park man, passed away at the scene. His pillion passenger, a 50-year-old woman, was transported to Cairns Hospital with serious injuries. Police say they're seeing a decrease in property crime offences thanks to Operation Yankee Forge. More than 670 people have been charged in a crackdown on high-harm offenders in the far north since February. That includes 308 young people and 368 adults. Detective Acting Inspector Cindy Searle tells us what the most common offences they've seen are.
8: The most common property crime offences that we have are the burglary offences, where we have people breaking and entering into dwelling houses, and more often than not, the property that's being stolen during those break and enter offences are car keys and the vehicles that are with those car keys.
7: Operation Yankee Forge remains ongoing and has no end date. And tradies are more likely to encounter cancer-causing agents on the job than any other profession. That's the warning from the Cancer Council this Tradies National Health Month. Cancer Council's Melissa Treby says there are practical steps tradies and employers can take to reduce the risk on the site.
9: Things like not leaving diesel engines running if they're not in use, or installing devices that reduce emissions. If you're doing cutting, use wet cutting or on-tool extraction devices. Always wear appropriate PPE. And if you're starting on a work site, consider whether asbestos could be present.
7: There are around 120 deaths per year from lung cancer in Cairns.
0: National news now.
10: Morning, I'm Brit Aitlin. The latest polling's out with Resolve finding strong support for lower house prices and the Albanese government's changes to negative gearing and to capital gains tax concessions. However, voters have delivered a scathing assessment of the government's immigration policies, with more than half believing Labor's handling the issue in an unplanned and unmanaged way. More than 120 grams worth of peptides, steroids and cannabis products have been seized in New South Wales in a crackdown reportedly linked to a social media influencer. The TGA alleges the weight loss, anti-aging and muscle-enhancing products were imported and relabeled with the intention of being sold online. It's warning the sale of unapproved goods can lead to huge fines and even jail time. Police in the US have arrested a 19-year-old over a university shooting that's left five people wounded, one in a critical condition. It's understood the suspect, who was found hiding in a cupboard on campus, is not a student at Virginia State. And four Renaissance paintings have reportedly been stolen from an Italian art museum. It's believed the pieces by Antonello da Messina were taken from the Regional Interdisciplinary Museum of Messina in Sicily on Saturday night.
0: Ken Frost Homes. White Rock Estate is your sunset address close to the city. 4CA. Your sport now.
10: Moving on to sport now, and Australia's picking up the pieces from that demoralising 9-wicket loss to Bangladesh in the first test in Darwin. Cam Green's century was the only bright spot in an underwhelming Aussie performance. Captain Pat Cummins admitting the batting group failed to fire.
11: I think it's pretty clear it's not quite functioning as well as we'd like as a group, so I'm sure the batters will get together and talk about, you know, maybe review some footage, review methods, their approaches to how they were this week, and, you know, we need to make some changes to our style. We've got a week or so.
10: And that is the latest in news and sport.
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12: Not a bad sunshiny start to the day so far. A little cloudy though. We've got a medium chance of showers throughout the day. Less likely as the afternoon progresses though. Southeasterly winds to about 35 k's an hour. Turning a little bit more southerly this evening. Number 27 today, 26 for tomorrow. Medium chance of showers. And those south to southeasterlies to about 35 k's an hour. So pretty similar, just a degree difference. 27 today and 26 tomorrow. Looking like it's a little lumpy out across the waters with those winds up to about 25 knots. Current observations, quite a few. Oh, there are really scattered showers right across the coastal areas this morning, but crossing the coast, most of those showers out across the waters, but crossing the coast certainly around Wonga Beach and just north of Mossman. Some fairly solid showers coming through as we speak this morning. Currently 19.5 degrees at the airport, pretty similar at the racecourse. We've got 82% relative humidity, and that's southerly through at about 20 k's an hour. Well, coming up tomorrow morning, we have for you the Disability Expo. It's happening at Raintrees. We'll find out some more about that in just a mo. Stay with us.
0: Escape ordinary and embrace extraordinary at Botanica Lifestyle Resort. Bad hair in the morning? Murray will comb out all your knots. Breakfast with Murray Jones. Better music and more of it. 4CA.

0: Are we going to find a winner today with our survey says? Interesting question, this one. About 20% of people say that this is the worst thing about travelling. Actually, I'll tell you what, she'd be a good one to ask this. Una Stewart, she's the, well, I better not say that she's the director, but she's from Pinnacle Support Coordination and Services. She joins me this morning. Good morning, Una. How are you today?
1: I'm good, Murray. Good morning. How's your Monday going?
0: Really good. How's yours? Because you've just come back from Northern Ireland. So I might throw you in the hot seat for the survey says. And what do you reckon is one of the worst things and one of the biggest challenges about travelling, do you think?
1: I think getting around the airports, coming from the UK, the long haul, I think as you get older as well, those long flights, that big one, but that 14-hour flight is crazy. And then making sure your luggage gets back, because we actually had our luggage left in London this time.
0: So Are you joking? Also, I thought you were going to say getting over the jet lag, because you said you've been a little bit slow this morning.
1: It's the jet lag with those, with the... Yeah, the flight difference is crazy, crazy.
0: Hey, I've already done my dad joke of the day, but I do have another one for you. Did you know the world's longest drum solo was nearly 14 hours, about 13 hours and 26 minutes, and it was performed by that five-year-old little bugger sitting on the back of my seat while flying from London to Singapore? And it's only a joke.
1: Every time I get on a plane, I'm in the children's section.
0: Yeah. And when they kick the seat, because their feet can't touch the ground, so they're busy just pushing the seat in front of you. It's like in the kidneys, just like, stop it. Actually, we had a funny situation actually coming back from Zurich to Singapore, and we were sitting together, and there was, I had the window seat. My partner was beside me, and then there was an empty seat beside her. And then suddenly in the middle of the flight, a banana skin landed on the seat beside her, and she was going, what the hell's going on? And she woke me up and she said, somebody's just throwing a banana skin. And so I made lots of noise about it and said, what? A banana skin? Somebody's throwing a banana skin at you? And anyhow, about 5 or 10 minutes later, we looked at the guy sitting directly behind that seat and he was eating another banana. I was like, well, it's pretty obvious who the culprit was here.
1: Yes.
0: So you never know what you might get on an international
1: flight. You don't know what you're going to find on a flight. Absolutely. I love it.
0: Well, I'm trying to remember what – of course, we should talk about the Disability Expo. We're talking about everything
1: that
0: else.
1: That would be wonderful. Thank you.
0: That was the reason I spoke to you, the Cairns Disability Network. And it's amazing. This particular event goes from strength to strength, happening again tomorrow from 9 a.m. at Raintree Shopping Centre. It is a free event and 140 providers, Una.
1: We do. It has been, look, as you say, every year, strength to strength. It is just incredible, the support that we get from all of our local providers around Cairns. It's absolutely fantastic.
0: Now, look, let's talk about some of the things that are covered, advocacy and supports. And for people, disability, it's always one of those terms. I guess we should say people with all types of abilities. But when it comes to living with, some of those concerns that we all have, injuries and health conditions, the advocacy and support can be really, really important. Employment opportunities, study and lifestyle options, assistive technology and equipment. And interestingly, it's actually Science Week, and I'm going to be talking to a scientist who's actually from Cairns. She's based in the US now, but working a lot with robotics. So incredible assistive technologies.
1: Amazing. Yeah. Yeah, there's some incredible things that they're doing with robotics, with trying to help people with strengthening, with getting up, with with relearning to walk, and with assistance with those sorts of things. It's incredible what they're doing out there at the moment. But we're really, I think, the big thing about the expo is, and Cairns in general, is the community, bringing communities together and inclusion, and everybody just trying to work together and help each other out as best we can.
0: Yeah, and it is like a family, and of course, not only for people that that have these particular needs, for the whole family, having these type of opportunities to look at the options that are available, because it can be just a minefield and a real challenge for families as well, Una.
1: Yeah, very much so. So being able to go somewhere where there's a lot of different options and choices for some form of support, you know, just having different people that have been involved in that industry, whether it be, like you say, whether it be disability, age, someone that's had an illness or an injury, just knowing that you can go to pretty much like a one-stop shop where you've got multiple people there.
0: Yeah.
1: You know, you've got some physios, you've got OTs, speech therapists, psychology. We will have the NDIS there as well, Mission Australia, who are the local area coordinators for the NDIS here in Cairns. Also, some aged care providers will also be there as well. So it's a bit of everything there for everyone, and just ask the questions. And I suppose it's the old story: if you don't ask, you never know.
0: Yeah.
1: Do you?
0: Yeah.
1: So, and you do have a lot of collective information in one room, and a lot of experience from a lot of people in there that have been around for a long time that can help in some way.
0: Negotiating the NDIS and some of those NDIS services as well. And I know that can be a real challenge for people to have, as you said, that bank of knowledge there in one spot. It's happening at Raintree Shopping Centre. It kicks off at 9 a.m. through until 5 p.m. tomorrow evening. And it is a free event. Cairns' largest and best disability networking event. Around about 140 providers, and you'll get a chance to meet Una Stewart from Pinnacle Support Coordination and Services as well. You've got a busy day. You come back from Northern Ireland just in time, so you're going to have a bit more rest. Sorry to wake you up at such an ungodly hour this morning.
1: I've had my cup of tea. I'm good to go.
0: Excellent. Great to talk to you, and thank you so much. All the best.
1: And thank you, Murray.
0: I might slip
1: really
0: past and say hello
1: it.
0: Tomorrow as well.
1: We'd take love care. That. Thanks, Murray. Cheers. Right. Thank
0: we'll
1: you.
0: We'll see you soon. Cheers.
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test coming up fairly shortly. Actually, I was talking about André Rieu. We do have the André Rieu tickets, but it's not today. They start next week. And I know Clara, she gave me a call. She's pretty keen on some of those. So we'll see what we can organise in the next week or so. But join us after news at 8 o'clock this morning. We'll see if we can find a winner. But I do have some double passes to go and check out some of the key events for the Cairns Festival. It's just around the corner. We'll give you some more details after news. We've got time for one more as we head to news fairly shortly at 8.

0: Always a favourite one to get you there to work in style, in fine style today. A bit of old-time rock and roll. Righto, news coming up, and my prize today for the survey says I have a double pass to go and check out the one-hour wedding. A fast-paced comedy show squeezes an entire wedding into just one chaotic hour. You help decide everything from the dress and the flowers to the first dance, the cake, the music and the wedding theme as well. There's even a real authorised celebrant involved, meaning the chaos could actually end in a legal wedding as well. Do not miss it. It's 1 hour wedding. It's all part of the Cairns Festival. I've got some tickets to give away for you to go and check it out. We'll give you some more details about this one. We'll do it after news with the survey says. It's on the way shortly. But let's check out the very latest in 4CA local and national news, sport and weather. It's coming up next at 8.
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8: Hi there, Louise Nielsen here with you. A 64-year-old man has passed away in a head-on collision with a motorbike and an SUV in the Tablelands. Emergency services rushed to the scene on the Gillies Range Road at East Barron at 3 p.m. The rider, a 64-year-old Parramatta Park man, died at the scene. His pillion passenger, a 50-year-old woman, was transported to Cairns Hospital with serious injuries. It's hoped a Cairns courthouse upgrade will improve safety and security for domestic and family violence survivors. A dedicated DV courtroom has opened as part of the first stage of a $19.3 million Cairns courthouse upgrade. Remaining work is on track to be completed early next year, including a new domestic and family violence safe room and magistrates' chambers. The Cairns Magistrates Court dealt with more than 1,000 domestic violence order applications and more than 3,000 charges for contravening a domestic violence order in the last financial year. A reminder for Cairns tradies to keep an eye out for hidden cancer-causing hazards at their work sites. Cancer Council Australia has revealed 6.7% of deaths from lung cancer in Australia in 2024 were due to occupational exposures and hazards. Cancer Council's Melissa Treby says tradies are particularly at risk.
9: Because they tend to work in environments where these agents can be present. So that might mean working around diesel-powered heavy machinery or being exposed to silica dust in the mining or construction industries. And plumbers, chippies, sparkies, they're really likely to encounter asbestos at some stage during their career.
8: In Cairns, there are around 120 cancer-related deaths each year. And a recruitment of 53 new mental health nurses are set to improve care in emergency departments across the state. The new nurses will head to Redland, Redcliffe and Hervey Bay hospitals, with recruitment now starting at Cairns Hospital. It's part of a $93.1 million investment from the Mental Health Levy to strengthen frontline mental health care.
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10: Good morning, I'm Britt Aylin. Tasmanian authorities are looking into the death of a man in custody at the Hobart Reception Prison. Staff reportedly found him unresponsive in his cell. He'd been arrested the previous afternoon in relation to a wounding incident. Meantime, in Melbourne, police are investigating the circumstances surrounding the death of a 37-year-old man shortly after his arrest at Clayton Railway Station. Authorities say he was tasered while advancing towards officers with a knife. He collapsed at the scene and was unable to be revived. There'll be more money in the pockets of food delivery riders from today. It's thanks to guaranteed minimum pay rates and workplace protections kicking in for workers on major platforms like Uber Eats and DoorDash. They'll receive at least $31 an hour during active jobs and will be protected under accident insurance. And Deborah Mailman's become the first Indigenous person to be inducted into the Logies Hall of Fame. The late Sam Neill was posthumously awarded Best Actor less than a month after his death, while Sam Pang took home the coveted Gold Logie.
6: Ken Frost Homes. 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
10: In sport, the AFL's top 10's now locked in after last night's dramatic draw between Carlton and the Western Bulldogs. The Blues kicking a goal in the dying stages to leave the scores locked at 82 apiece. Sydney and GWS took out yesterday's other matches. West Tigers have slumped to an eighth consecutive defeat in the NRL, going down 24-22 to the Dragons at CommBank Stadium. And the Knights have locked in a finals berth with a 36-26 win over the Titans in Newcastle. That's the latest in news and sport.
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11: Looking like it will be a little cloudy today. I had that sunshine about half an hour ago, but it's looking certainly in the CBD a little bit more overcast now. Partly cloudy, we've got a medium chance of showers, less likely this afternoon. Southeasterlies to about 35 k's an hour, turning a little bit more southerly later today though. Top of 27 degrees today, 26 for tomorrow. A bit of a change in the air, looking like things will cool down just a little bit tomorrow, but still those windy conditions and medium chance of showers. Currently, we'll come to in just a sec. Let's have a bit of a sneak out across the waters today. Southeasterly winds to about 20 knots, reaching up to 25 knots offshore north of Cairns throughout the morning. The seas 1 to 1.5 metres, increasing to about 2 metres outside the reef. The swell, a little bit variable today, but generally a southeasterly swell to about 1.5 metres, increasing in the middle of the day up to about 2 metres and then coming back down again to about 1.5. Partly cloudy, around about a 70% chance of showers, and things pretty similar for tomorrow as well. Current observations, we've got fairly widespread showers, mainly across the waters, but they are crossing the coast just around Gordonvale. There's just a few showers along the coastal strip getting pretty close to Gordonvale, so they will head in that direction in the next hour or so. Quite a few showers across the coast just north of Mossman too in the last hour or so, and some of those showers a little heavier as well. Currently 20.5 degrees, we've got about 80% relative humidity and a south-south-easterly wind through at about 17 k's an hour. Well, nearly 20% of people say this is the worst thing about travelling. And you're kind of getting closer, some of you, but you still got a little bit of work to do. It's pretty easy once you work it out, but I guess it's easy for me to say because I do have the answer. I know what the answer is there. Righto, now I have a double pass to go and check out this one-hour wedding. Do you want to go and check this out? I've actually got tickets to the show coming up on the 3rd. It is the 3rd of September. It's going to be a wonderful, wonderful show. Something really different. No rehearsal, no rules, just I do. One-hour wedding, the gloriously unhinged, laugh-out-loud experience where anything can happen and probably will. Welcome to this particular event, a high-stakes crowd built ceremony where you, the audience, join chaotic wedding planners, Rach and Roz, as they attempt to pull off a full wedding in just 60 minutes with a little help, maybe lots of help from you. Wonderful event. It is coming up on the 3rd of September. It actually goes from the 3rd through until the 5th of September. But my double pass tonight is for that show happening at 5:30 p.m. Well, it actually kicks off. Actually, there's various shows there. There's two show times there, but it is actually on the 3rd of September. I'll have to check out the time there. Going to be a lot of fun. If you'd like to be a part of it, jump on the phone, 1-300-872-9. Dial now. Let's have a bit of fun with the survey says.
6: Escape ordinary and embrace extraordinary at Botanica Lifestyle Resort. 9 out of 10 dentists agree listening to Breakfast with Murray Jones won't improve your dental hygiene. So get brushing. 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

0: Dez.
1: Righto, I'm feeling lucky today, and she's come out of the woodwork. I haven't spoken to her for about a week or so, but she suddenly appears. Good morning, Di. How are you this morning?
2: Morning, Murray. I'm well. How are you?
1: Not too bad at all. Tell me, I got a particular dish. She asked me to cook it twice on the weekend. We had it for dinner on Saturday night and Sunday night as well, mainly because we had some rice and some veggies left over. So she said, get that pork dish again. It's little pork bites. It's kind of like a bit like pork belly in a really rich, sweet sauce. It's pretty darn good. Not all that good for my middle, though. So what did you eat that was exciting on the weekend?
2: Nothing.
1: I don't believe
2: my family are in my family are in Thailand, so I'm just too lazy to cook.
1: Oh wow! But wait there, because I said to you, do you want to go and check out One Hour Wedding? But you're heading to Thailand too, are you?
2: Yeah, they get back on the Wednesday, and we fly out on the Monday.
1: Oh wow! Whereabouts in Thailand are you going?
2: We're going north of Phuket to a little place called Khao Lak.
1: Don't know that one.
2: And it's where the tsunami hit.
1: Oh, okay. Oh, wow. Such a beautiful country. It really is. Beautiful people.
2: It is.
1: And lots of really, really good food. It's been years since I was in Thailand. I even drove in Thailand. That was a bit scary, but I managed to stay on the road. But, an amazing country. It really is. So you love it. Have you been there before?
2: Yeah, this will be our third time to the same place.
1: Yeah. Now, we spent a bit of time down there on the south coast, but we spent a fair bit of time. We flew up to Chiang Rai, Chiang Mai, up on the Mekong River. So, yeah, beautiful place. So you're gonna enjoy it, no doubt. Well, let's talk about travelling. And this might be a bit of an issue for you, even in Thailand. About 20% of people say that this is the worst thing about travelling. What do you think it is?
2: Is it your perfume or your aftershave leaking in your baggage?
1: Oh, we've kind of had one like that. Pretty similar. You're definitely in the right area. Is there anything further that you want to say in relation to that? It's not specifically that, and that one has come up. Any ideas of something else that might be, I guess, associated with that, that then's, a bit of a challenge?
2: Some alcohol that you might have put in your
1: suitcase. Oh, you're bad. You're getting that as well. You're a naughty girl. Stowaway. Yeah, it's just a bottle of vodka. I didn't put it there. Oh, you're cheeky. You really are. No good. But I said that one did come up. The alcohol one didn't come up. Trust you. And, those type of issues might lead to another issue. I'll give you that much. So you have a think about it further.
2: No.
1: I was going to send you off to the 1 hour wedding, but you're going to be in Thailand. But make sure you call me before you go.
2: I am.
1: You take care and I'll go and see what June's got for us. You take care. Talk to you then. Cheers.
2: Okay.
1: Bye.
2: Ciao. Have a good day. Bye.
1: Oh, June. And you might have heard that particular answer coming up before.
2: I did. But I
1: gave you a bit of a clue there. But tell me, how was your weekend, June? What did you get up to?
3: Oh, no, we're very quiet because my daughter and son-in-law have gone up the Cape and then they're going to Thursday Island for a week.
1: Yeah, wow.
3: I don't know what they'll do there. And then they're flying back, but they went on a tour.
1: Oh, wow. I remember going on the bus on Thursday Island, and they dropped you off at a few places along the way before I could get off to go to this place that I had to go to. And it was quite amazing. Everyone's got a garage up in Thursday Island. They don't have cars in it. They've all got tinnies.
3: Yes.
1: Quite incredible, just all the tinnies. Beautiful spot. Have you been up there before to Thursday Island?
3: No, Roy used to go up there with his teaching sometimes.
1: Yeah, right. Yeah, wow.
3: And as an advisor. Yeah,
1: no.
3: And they send him up there sometimes. Yeah, yeah. But
1: beautiful
3: no,
1: spot.
3: I haven't been there yet.
1: It gets a bit windy from time to time, but certainly a fantastic spot. But, seeing all those tinnies was quite amazing. Righto, it's got nothing to do with tinnies. I know you've been working on this all weekend. Mm-hmm. What do you got for me?
3: Well, I had two answers, and I think this could be the makeup.
1: Oh,
3: foundation.
1: the makeup basically spill in your bag?
3: Yeah, and leaking.
1: What's your second answer you got for me?
3: I've got sunscreen.
1: As I said, those type of issues that you're talking about, both the sunscreen and the makeup, could lead to the other challenge that I'm looking for. Don't know whether that helps you, whether that confuses things, but I'm giving you the wah, wah, wah. You guys are getting close, but you need to go another step. That might be the first step in the process that causes then a bit of a headache for you. You work on that, and have we got a date tomorrow? I'll call you tomorrow.
3: Okay, thank you.
1: Take care. We'll see you soon. Cheers. Oh, last but not least, and she's like Murray. She's always in a hurry. She's off to the hospital this morning. Good morning, Lorraine. How are you today?
0: Good morning, Murray. My God, you are making it so difficult to give it out all these things. And the poor people like June is giving what she thought. Now, my answer, God. Father, it's way out.
1: Well, you can tell me you said you had a dose of the old jet lag after driving all the way to Townsville for the weekend, but it's not that one. Hey, I'll give you a bit of a clue.
0: No.
1: For such a short journey down to Townsville, the answer probably wouldn't be an issue for a short trip like that. It's probably more of an issue on a longer trip. So I don't know whether that helps you at all. But how was Townsville? You didn't stay long. That's the thing with Townsville. People, we go down there and we all seem to come back pretty quickly for some reason. I wonder why.
0: No, I went down for a 21st. So, then I've seen my great-grandchildren and my grandson too. So that was a bonus.
1: Oh, wow.
0: They've been coming home and it was really lovely, to catch up with them all. So,
1: yeah,
0: and then coming home, going past the cane fields and that, were a couple of dogs on the side of the road. And I thought, but they must have lived around the area. But one of them was on the side of the road. There were a lot of kangaroos, wallabies and that, I should say, on their ground, and they were dead. And, of course, one of them was having a great time rolling and lolling around on this dirty... kangaroo. Then I thought, if you go home, what are the owners going to be doing? I had a good
1: terrible.
0: Laugh, though. I thought, my God, stinking dog.
1: Yeah.
0: You know yourself. You know, your own dog, if it finds something, that they like. Then the thing is this, I wonder why they like to roll in stinking things
1: that actually
0: like
1: stink. I know. And
0: that
1: even the little dogs do it too. Probably more the big dogs, but the little dogs will do it as well. But you're right. As soon as they find something dead and it's like shoulder down, roll over, roll. It's disgusting. It's like, well, we've been talking about perfume and makeup. I tell you what, rolling in dead animals isn't going to help, is it? That's terrible.
0: But I was laughing my head off, and then I'm thinking, you've got to go home soon. So,
1: I know.
0: Well, I hope you got a home.
1: I know. And Dad's probably sitting on the couch inside and like, hello, puppy. Oh, where you been, puppy? Come in and give me a cuddle. It's like, oh, my God, get out of the house.
0: Stinking bloody dog, excuse me. Stinking dog.
1: They're as bad as boys, I reckon. They're just as bad. They must be all boys that do that type of thing. Well, a good giggle.
0: I think they would be.
1: And congratulations, by the way, too, going down to Townsville for your 21st birthday party. So congratulations, and hopefully you had a wonderful, happy birthday on Saturday.
0: Me?
1: Oh, no. I thought you said it was your 21st birthday. Oh, come on.
0: How could it be my... No. I wish. Murray, I wish. Thank you very much.
1: It's all in your heart.
0: Yeah, it doesn't matter.
1: You know, you're still young at heart.
0: Always young at heart, having fun. Of course, the grandkids.
1: That's what it's all about. I agree. I 100% agree. Righto, well, look, put me out of my misery. What do you got for the survey says? Tell me what you reckon the answer is.
0: The only thing I had was carrying sharps with you. like scissors.
4: Oh, yes.
1: I had a favourite pair. My little favourite pair of scissors, yes. And they bloody took them off me and made me throw them in the bin because I made the mistake of putting them on my carry-on luggage. And, I was pretty cranky about my scissors, Good answer. Good answer. But you know what? I prefer the other answers to a degree, but even though they've still got a long way to go, the other answers are around about kind of still a little closer. So you know what I'm going to give you?
0: Yeah.
1: Oh, rain.
0: I know all about it.
1: Well, you better get in because you've got to get to the hospital. I've been taking up way too much of your time. But have a wonderful day and thanks for your giggles today. You take care. No rolling.
0: Okay.
1: I'll see you soon. Cheers.
0: I won't. Bye.
1: There it is.
0: Bye.
1: The survey says back again tomorrow morning.
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0: 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Welcome to the Brekkie Show. Chris Isaac, well, we've got our time tunnel for today, looking back in history. 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
11: Good morning, Louise Nielsen here with you. The Forensic Crash Unit is investigating a collision between a vehicle and motorbike which claimed the life of a 64-year-old man in the Tablelands. Emergency services rushed to the scene on the Gillies Range Road at East Barron at 3 p.m. yesterday. The rider, a 64-year-old Parramatta Park man, died at the scene. His pillion passenger, a 50-year-old woman, was transported to Cairns Hospital with serious injuries. Tradies and employers are being urged to take measures to protect themselves and their workers from unseen cancer-causing hazards. Cancer Council's Melissa Treby says some workplace risks like asbestos, silica dust or diesel emissions aren't always obvious.
12: It's really important that workers are aware of the possible risks and what they can do to mitigate those. And you can find out all this information by searching workplace cancer on the Cancer Council Australia website.
11: There are around 120 deaths per year from lung cancer in Cairns. A 16-year-old boy has been charged with four offences after allegedly breaking into several homes across the Cairns region. It's alleged the teenager was in the company of others when he attempted to force entry to a Mount Sheridan home and broke into a Pinnacone Drive address and stole a vehicle. He's been arrested and is also accused of damaging police property once in custody. He's had his bail refused and will face the Cairns Children's Court today. And in sport, the Cowboys NRLW side have wrapped up the weekend with a win over the Sharks in Townsville. 30-18 was the final score last night, with North Queensland lock Mackenzie Wheel crossing for a double. Coach Ricky Henry says she's improving every week.
13: We talked about a couple of things during the week and she went away and obviously worked on those, and then it was just awesome to see her do it out on the field there tonight. So that impressed me, and I just think, you know, playing 70 minutes, you know, it's tough as it is, but she hung tough and, yeah, it was really, really good.
11: Meanwhile, the Cowboys under 21 side has taken out the NRL Q series with a 2-point victory over the Dolphins. North Queensland's NRL team's finals hopes took a hit on Saturday after losing to the Eels in Sydney.
1: National News now.
14: Good morning, I'm Brit Aylin. 1.7 million Aussies are unprotected against measles, according to a landmark study from the National Centre for Immunisation Research. It's found nearly 7 in every 100 are likely to have insufficient protection against the virus, prompting fears of further local outbreaks. A man has died after a standoff with police at a Melbourne train station. Officers responded to reports of a man with a knife just after 7 last night. Authorities say he was tasered and arrested before collapsing at the scene, unable to be revived. Meantime, in Hobart, a professional standards investigation has been launched into the death of a man in a prison reception centre. He had been taken into custody in relation to a wounding incident before staff reportedly found him unresponsive in his cell. And Sam Pang has been crowned Australia's most popular TV personality at the 66th TV Week Logie Awards. He was handed the prize by TV veteran Magda Szubanski in character as Sharon Strzelecki moments after Kath and Kim had been named as Australia's favourite TV show of the past 70 years.
1: Ken Frost Homes. White Rock Estate is your sunset address close to the city. 4CA. Your sport now.
14: In sports, celebrations are continuing for Bangladesh this morning after the historic test win over Australia in Darwin. The Tigers took out the opening test by 9 wickets yesterday, their first ever victory on Aussie soil. Our skipper, Pat Cummins, still lost as to what exactly went wrong.
15: You know, it's hard to put your finger on. Just felt like we just didn't get off to a great start, and kind of once you're behind on a pretty good wicket against a pretty good side, it was kind of really hard to wrestle the momentum back.
14: And that is the latest in news and sport.
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0: A little cloudy today. We've still got a bit of sunshine certainly around though. So I guess that's why they're saying partly cloudy, partly sunny as well. Medium chance of showers, less likely this afternoon. Southeasterlies to about 35 k's an hour, tending a little bit more southerly later though. Top of 27 degrees today. A little cooler, around about 26 degrees for tomorrow, but pretty similar with that medium chance of showers. And down to about 25 degrees our top for Wednesday, it seems. Current observations, certainly some showers crossing the coast, particularly basically around about the Cairns area south and then north of about Mosman. Most of those showers actually crossing the coast as we speak this morning. Otherwise, they're just all out at sea. 21 degrees now. We've got about 79% relative humidity and a south-south-easterly wind through at about 20 k's an hour. Let's talk about dementia and funding for dementia. More and more of an issue here in Australia. We've got a federal minister going to join us fairly shortly, but in a couple of minutes' time, stay tuned. Let's look back in history. It is the 17th of August.
1: 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Like Vegemite on toast, we're a morning staple. 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
1: Today is the 17th of August. If it is your birthday today, maybe a special anniversary that you're celebrating, have yourself a wonderful day. Well, we're kicking off back in 1786 this morning, and Davy Crockett, the American soldier and politician, was born. He died back in 1836. Mae West, born on this day back in 1893. We lost her back in 1980. In 1896, in the UK, Miss Bridget Driscoll, a 44-year-old housewife, achieved notoriety for being the victim of the world's first car crash resulting in a fatality. She was a pedestrian crossing the grounds of Crystal Palace with her daughter when she was struck. A Roger Benz approached, and according to witnesses, the car hit Mrs. Driscoll at tremendous speed, about 6 kilometres per hour. Shane Porteous, who played Dr. Terence Elliott in A Country Practice. He turns 84 years of age today.
2: Well, that should get you there.
3: Thanks. I don't know what I would have done if you hadn't come along.
2: I'd get it checked in Sydney if I were you.
3: Right, I will.
2: Good. I like a man who looks after his equipment.
1: Dr. Terence Elliott and a rather cheeky mechanic, Shane Porteous. He turns 84 years of age today. Belinda Carlisle is turning 68, and she's always had a bit of an issue with her weight.
4: I always got teased for my weight, and it does hurt. And I was called Blimpa and, you know, fatso and chicken legs and all that stuff when I was in school. And it does leave its mark. I mean, I was tough and I was funny, but it was like, you know, the clown masking her pain.
1: Another star with just a few demons, it's often the case. Belinda Carlisle, she's turning 68 years of age today. We'll hear from her again shortly as well. Sean Penn is turning 66 years of age. I'm sure you remember his very powerful performance in Dead Man Walking. Here he is, facing death row and saying goodbye to his family.
5: Don't cry, Mama. I don't want to see no crying. I'm all saying goodbye now. I'll call you tonight.
6: See you, man. Stay strong. You're crying, Mom. I'll call you later.
1: Amazing stuff. I remember sitting actually next to him in a restaurant, a cafe in Port Douglas, Cafe McCrossan it was, many, many years ago. Turning 66 years of age, it's Sean Penn. American singer Maria McKee turning 62 today. Tennis player Jim Courier is turning 56. 2 months old, Azaria Chamberlain disappeared whilst on a family camping holiday at Uluru, or Ayers Rock as it was known back then. Happened on this day back in 1980. And sadly, back in 1987, Cairns was rocked by a giant gas explosion and fireball in Bunda Street, resulting in the death of one man officially. However, many believe that a man named Ted Joy took himself to hospital after suffering burns in the explosion and sadly died about a month later. It may have been because he took himself to hospital and was not taken by ambulance. He was not officially deemed to be a victim of the blast. Happened on this day here in Cairns back in 1987. In 1998, US President Bill Clinton admitted in taped testimony that he'd had improper physical relationships with White House intern Monica Lewinsky. Later that same day, he admitted before the nation that he had misled people about the relationship. But it was always a case of...
7: I did not have sexual relations with that woman.
1: I remember when he came to Port Douglas as well. I don't think he was having lunch at Cafe McCrossan. Happened on this day back in 1998, US President Bill Clinton. And in 2008, American swimmer Michael Phelps became the first person to win 8 gold medals at 1 Olympic Games. Well, there it is. That is our time tunnel for today. And for her birthday today, she's turning 68 years of age. It's Belinda Carlisle right here at 4CA and our time tunnel for today.

0: Well, in all the circumstances, probably not the most appropriate song to play. Mad About You. It's Belinda Carlisle enjoying her birthday today. Good morning. It is Murray, the breakfast show. Nice to have you along. It is 13 minutes to nine. Let's talk about dementia. And, of course, particularly for older Australians. And a lot of letters going out to people who've turned 50 in recent times. Let's talk about some of the things that are happening in that space. The Minister for Aged Care and Seniors, Sam Ray, joins me this morning. Good morning, Sam. How are you today?
1: I'm great, Murray. Thank you for having me on.
0: Nice to have you along. A little bit cool in Canberra this morning, I should imagine.
1: A lot cooler in Canberra this morning than last time when I was sitting in the studio with you, Murray. I can tell you that much.
0: Yeah, no doubt about that. Let's talk about some of the risk factors, and I guess the letter that I was outlining that's just about to go out basically talks about some of those things that are being, you know, I guess are being flagged with Australians to consider, because dementia, it causes a lot of pain for the sufferer and also for families as well, Sam.
1: That's very right, Murray, and this is a big issue and it's a growing issue in our community. Dementia is now the leading cause of death in Australia. Let that rest with you for a moment. The leading cause of death. And the important thing here is that half of the cases, they could be avoided or delayed. So there's things that we can all do as a community to look after our own brain health and, dare I say it, to encourage our loved ones to look after their brain health. And so the government is sending out letters to 340,000 Australians, people who turned 50 in the last year, to try and get them to engage early. 50 seems young, right, Murray? Like 50 is a young time to start thinking about your brain, think about dementia. But the earlier we do it, the better chance we have of avoiding dementia and of making sure that we've got really long-term brain health. So we're sending out these letters. They've got six key risk factors that we're asking people to consider, as well as some follow-up information about how to assess your own risk and connect with your doctor or healthcare provider.
0: Now, we're talking about eating healthily and the things that we often talk about here at 4CA. Staying active, taking the stairs instead of the lift, limiting your alcohol, quitting smoking, heart health and diabetes risk, keep them checked and keep them in order, and also to keep the brain active, I guess some of those key factors. And look, I hate to admit it, but I'm looking down the barrel of nearly 58 years of age, and something's come to me recently when it comes to brain health. Not quite sure which way I'll go here, but talking to the other half about learning to play a musical instrument. It's something that I've never really done successfully, but I think you talk about remapping the brain. It is just so important as we get older, Sam.
1: It absolutely is, Murray, and that's a great thing to do. Which never too young to start, and you're never too old to get on top of this, right? Like, so everybody should be engaging with these opportunities. Learning a musical instrument or learning a language or just trying something that you've never tried before, teaching your brain to do something that's a little bit uncomfortable with. It's such a great way to stave off some of these risks. And as you said, if you couple it with some other healthy lifestyle approaches around staying active and looking after your heart health and you're managing diabetes, one of the really important ones that people don't often think about is about making sure that you're getting regular vision and hearing checks. That's a really important one as well, Murray, because, vision and hearing is such an important way that we stay connected to people, connected to our communities, and they're key stimulatory inputs for our brain as well. So again, we're sending out these letters. We want people to start thinking really early on about what they can do, just modest changes to lifestyle, making sure that they're fit and healthy. You know, we look after our hearts. A lot of people have quit smoking these days, Murray. We already know that.
0: Sure.
1: People know that, you know, you need to limit your alcohol intake. But, and of course, every time we go outside, we slip on a hat or slop on some sunscreen. But what we now need people to start thinking about is their brain health as well. Because a little bit of thought, a little bit of early thought, and a little bit of adjustment means we can drive down those dementia rates, and Australians can live such richer lives for a longer period.
0: And when you basically mentioned there at the beginning too, it's the leading cause of death in Australia and something that is preventable to a certainly pretty solid degree. Interestingly, there's also a free personal risk assessment you can actually do. You can actually visit a website online, I understand.
1: Yeah, absolutely, Murray. And that is on the letter itself. But it's not just people who get the letter that can go and have a look at that. If you Google the dementia risk assessment, you can find the link and you can go on and you can fill out the questionnaire. I've done it myself, Murray. It doesn't take very long. It's actually quite enjoyable.
0: I'll give it a shot.
1: It's thought-provoking. It makes you think about what you're doing to encourage your own brain health. You're never too young. You're never too old. We should all be thinking about our brain health, and these are some tools the government's providing to help people do it.
0: Righto. And I think when it comes to anything there that challenges the brain, even going through that process, could be a really good thing. Look, one thing before I let you go too, I'm keen to talk about, and we talked about this before we came on air, there's the aged care wait lists. But there's also the aged care wait times. And there's a new report there and looking like we're driving some of those times down.
1: Yeah, that's right, Murray. As you know, I was up in Cairns earlier this year with big Matt Smith, one of the greatest people in the federal parliament. And one of the things that we were doing, we were visiting some organisations that were providing in-home care as well as checking out some residential aged care. One of the things that we want to focus on, and Matt and I have spoken about this extensively, is driving down the wait times, because that's what older people experience. That's the reflection of their experience in the aged care system.
0: Yeah.
1: What we're now seeing is wait times dropping across the board for in-home care services under our support at home.
0: Yeah.
1: What we're now seeing is wait times dropping across the board for in-home care services under our support at home.

0: are actually starting to reduce. So some really good news there. You stay warm, stay active, and I'm going to go and check out that website as well. Minister for Aged Care and Seniors, Sam Ray, it's always great to talk to you. Have a wonderful day, and we'll catch up again soon. Cheers.
1: Thank you, Murray. I'll be looking forward to hearing your trumpet practice.
0: Yeah, I'll see how I go. You'll probably hear it. Take care. See you soon. Bye.
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6: Good morning, Louise Nielsen here with you. The Forensic Crash Unit is investigating a crash between a vehicle and a motorbike which claimed the life of a 64-year-old man in the Tablelands. Emergency services rushed to the scene on the Gillies Range Road at East Barron at 3pm yesterday, following the head-on collision between a motorbike and an SUV. The rider, a 64-year-old Parramatta Park man, died at the scene. His pillion passenger, a 50-year-old woman, was transported to Cairns Hospital with serious injuries. A dedicated domestic and family violence courtroom has opened as part of the first stage of a $19.3 million Cairns courthouse upgrade. It comes as the Cairns Magistrates Court dealt with more than 1,000 domestic violence order applications and more than 3,000 charges for contravening a domestic violence order in the last financial year. Remaining work is on track to be completed early next year, including a new domestic and family violence safe room and magistrates' chambers. A reminder for Far North Queensland tradies to keep an eye out for hidden cancer-causing hazards at their work sites. There are around 120 deaths per year from lung cancer in Cairns, and Cancer Council Australia has revealed 6.7% of deaths from lung cancer in Australia in 2024 were due to occupational exposures and hazards. And in sport, the Cowboys have jumped to ninth spot in the NRLW ladder after a win over the Sharks. 30-18 was the final score in Townsville last night. North Queensland captain Bree Chester says it was a win for the team.
7: We've been really resilient. We've played our football in patches, but today we really put a 70-minute performance that we can be proud of, so I'm happy about that.
6: Meanwhile, the Cowboys under 21 side has taken out the NRL Q series, beating the Dolphins 24-22 yesterday. North Queensland's NRL team were beaten by the Eels on Saturday, with their finals hopes taking a hit.
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8: Morning, I'm Britt Aylin. Gig economy workers are set for a pay boost from today, with new minimum standards applying across the food delivery sector. It means those working for platforms like DoorDash and Uber Eats will receive guaranteed minimum earnings while on the job, along with access to insurance coverage. Barnaby Joyce has defended his party's calls for more freedoms when it comes to accessing super, with One Nation arguing for those doing it tough to be able to dip into their savings.
9: Surely it's their money and we should give a little bit more respect about what they can do with their own money.
8: They're on Seven. Meantime, there's a push this morning for fixed four-year federal terms. The group 4-Year Terms Australia claims the change would make it easier for governments to tackle major reforms and provide up to $93 billion in economic benefits over the next 20 years. And four Renaissance paintings have reportedly been stolen from an Italian art museum. Italy's culture minister says three panels from Antonella da Messina's Polyptych of San Gregorio, as well as the Madonna with Child and Christ in Pietà, were taken from the Regional Interdisciplinary Museum of Messina in Sicily on Saturday night.
5: Ken Frost Homes. White Rock Estate is your sunset address close to the city. 4CA. Your sport now.
8: In sport, Newcastle has made a stunning rise from Wooden Spooners to NRL finalists. A 36-26 victory over the Titans, sealing the Knights' spot in the top eight. Meantime, Jerome Luai is holding himself accountable following the Tigers' 24-22 loss to the Dragons. The Blues have locked in an AFL finals spot after a thrilling draw with the Bulldogs last night at Marvel Stadium. And West Coast has been smashed by GWS, losing by 54 points at NG Stadium in Sydney. That is the latest in news and sport.
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0: We have had an update through from the Bureau. Down to a slight chance of showers today. The southeasterlies to about 35 k's an hour. Tending a little bit more southerly later though and staying a little cloudy for today and tomorrow. Still a medium chance of showers, so a few more showers in place for tomorrow. But those south to southeasterlies still pretty gusty, up to about 35 k's an hour. Top of 27 degrees today, 26 for tomorrow. Let's check out across the water. There's been an update there as well. The southeasterlies to 20 knots, reaching up to 25 knots offshore north of Cairns late morning. The seas 1 to 1.5, increasing to 2 metres north of Cairns. Southeasterly swelled about 2 metres outside the reef, decreasing to 1.5 later this evening. Partly cloudy conditions, about a 60% chance of showers. Pretty similar for tomorrow, with those winds up to about 25 knots and up to a 70% chance of showers across the waters. Currently quite a few showers out across the waters. They are starting to actually reduce a little, but just scattered light showers crossing the coast, but actually starting to reduce full stop. Even the ones that have come through the Cairns City area, heading a little bit further north, but breaking down as they go. Currently, we've got just under 21 degrees. We've got about 83% relative humidity and a south-southeasterly wind through at about 17 k's an hour.
5: 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Want the morning buzz? 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

0: Well, I'm sure the Prime Minister wasn't following my lead, but last week I was talking about that article on news.com.au, of course, the conservative media here in this country, talking about the price of houses and how a small reduction, you know, particularly in some of the bigger cities that have actually had the largest increases in recent years, this readjustment has actually been welcomed by the majority of Australians. 61% of Australians actually want housing prices to come down. When you consider the increase since the early 2000s, 400% is basically an astronomical figure. And I guess the key issue there is wages have not increased 400% in the same time. So housing, basically so unaffordable for so many Australians. And I did see the day after I saw that story that the Prime Minister actually quoted some of those figures in Parliament. And of course, Scott Pape, the barefoot investor, not somebody who's generally kind to the government, but he says, look at the realities. Look what Australians really want, despite the rhetoric when it comes to the house prices in this country. Member for Leichhardt, Maddie Smith, joins me this morning. And I think this readjustment has certainly been needed, but thankfully for areas like ours, Maddie, we haven't had the overheating of prices. Even though there's been some fairly large increases, to a degree we've been sheltered from some of those crazy prices in some of the larger cities around the country, Maddie.
1: Yeah, look, I mean, prices have gone up in Cairns. I think everyone can acknowledge that, but you know, you look at the paper sometimes and they talk about, you know, this home, which didn't look all that flash in, you know, Bayside in Melbourne, $2.5 million or something like that. And I would look at that living in Cairns and just, it would make me sick. Like, how are you ever going to get that kind of money for a deposit, let alone be able to service that loan? You know, if you're even with two incomes, and it's, you know, things like that are why people are putting off having kids. It's just, it's got all these knock-on effects. So a cooling off on the house price, I wouldn't say is a bad thing. And even if it drops 10%, it'll still only go back down to 2023 prices.
0: You know, that's right.
1: The market's been going nuts over the last, you know, 15, 20 years. And what the goal is not to reduce these prices, but to slow the growth, to make it more sustainable, to ensure that wages are going to be able to keep up with the housing. I think my parents bought their house in sale for $100,000 back in the day, and I'm making 40 or 50 grand between them. Obviously, this is the early 80s, but they could service that loan in 10 years.
0: Yep.
1: But there's no way you can service a $2.5 million loan in 10 years. It's just inconceivable to most people.
0: And that comes back to what I said about wages not keeping up with the increase in the value of homes. And it was interesting too, because I noticed that the actual term that had been used by Scott Pape in this particular article talked about landlord welfare. And of course, as soon as the Prime Minister repeated that term as set up by Scott Pape, he certainly copped a little bit of flack about that. But look, you know, it is the case, you know, particularly for younger people in auctions, certainly in some of the bigger cities, so many of them been outbid in times gone past, with people that have basically got negatively geared, and of course multiple, you know, a portfolio of homes, so difficult for young people just to get into their foot in the door for that first home.
1: Yeah, and that was what the correction was all about, was to give young people who wanted to own their own home that great Australian dream that, you know, people yours and my age, Murray, grew up believing was attainable, and put it back within their reach. It is hard to line up against an investor who may have a multi-property portfolio and, you know, has lived their life and made a bit of money over the time and has that spending power that someone in their 20s or early 30s doesn't. You know, you really want people to get into their first home with their families, because most people, if they look at their lives as a totality, you know, they finish school, they find a job, they find a partner, they buy a house, they have kids. And that buy a house bit has been taken out of the equation. And it's got, like I said before, it's got those knock-on effects. We've got a declining birth rate in Australia, and I think the two are probably related. So getting young people the opportunity to get back into the property market, buy their own home, own that piece of Australia, and the security and comfort that comes with that, I think is good for the country.
0: Interesting. We won't cover it now, but I can see that superannuation has come up by the opposition, we'll say in general terms, over the last couple of days. But as we know, when it comes to pensions and, you know, having that security in later life, I think superannuation has been a really, really important thing for this country, but maybe a discussion for another time. But certainly interesting just to see some of the rhetoric involved in, you know, what's happening with the negative gearing in particular. And I guess, you know, people basically being blind to the fact that people who are currently negative gearing are going to be grandfathered out. So they still get the opportunity to enjoy those tax savings. It's for the future that these changes had to be made. But look, I'm keen.
1: Well, more than that, Murray, if you build a new house, you can negatively gear it. So all of the investment that's just been put down into Mount Peter there, the 13,000 new houses that are going to be built over the next 10 years, every single one of those new builds can be negatively geared.
0: Yeah,
1: you
0: right.
1: can still negatively gear, provided it's a brand new build.
0: And sometimes I just find it a little bit disheartening because, you know, I want the correct information to make decisions about things and, you know, which way I might decide to vote at the next election. And sadly, and, you know, at the end of the day, I'm about the objectivity and the truth. There's been so much negativity and rhetoric in relation to the facts behind that. And that's something that you've just told me that I didn't even know when it comes to the negative gearing. So, yeah, it's a good one. We're all singing from the old song, same song sheet, as they say, Matty. But let's change gears a little bit. I'll go to a positive gear, not a negative gear. Just a little closer to home, and I guess more generally for our part of the world and your electorate. Let's talk about the universal obligation when it comes to telecommunications, and what that's going to mean for our people, our travellers, our friends living and travelling up through the Cape, Matty.
1: Well, this is a really important one. We talked about it during the campaign. And basically what it does is it enforces the telecommunications companies to ensure that everywhere in Australia, everywhere, has mobile phone reception. And, I mean, I know you spend a bit of time up the Cape, as do I. As soon as you leave Cairns, your reception's gone.
0: Yep.
1: You might drive for 5 or 6 hours and not get a single bar. And when you're doing that, if you have a flat tyre, if you hit a pig, you know, all these things that can go wrong, and you're at the, I guess, the mercy of whoever comes along next. If someone comes along next, it could be many, many, many hours. And, so things like safety, education, be great for small business. So if you can see the sky, you will be able to get mobile reception. We're going to use the satellites, and it'll get rolled out over the next couple of years. But making sure that every single place in Australia has mobile reception is very, very important. Currently, Leichhardt, 97% of it doesn't.
0: Is that right? 97. Yep. I guess that's straight on geographical, you know, when it comes to the actual acreage. So that's an incredible figure and, pretty concerning. But obviously that's going to change because there's obviously a lot of remote areas. We are generally talking about along the main routes or I guess with satellite cover, you can actually increase that, not just along the roadways, I understand.
1: Everywhere.
0: Wow.
1: So, for people going bush for camping or going pigging or whatever they want to be doing, you'll have coverage there, which is really important in any sort of medium to high risk activities. I mean, I once got caught on the wrong side of the mile going back into Weeper with not enough petrol to get to Aracoon with no reception. I could have been stuck there. Thankfully the mile went down. I was able to get across, but these are the sort of things that happen out in the bush. And if you don't have that mobile coverage, and if you cut off in both directions, which can happen, you could be there for an extended amount of time. It's really important for the safety of the area.
0: Excellent. So it's the universal obligation when it comes to telecommunications. It's obviously going to be something that will take a while to put together, but obviously something that's drawing closer for people that live, work, and also visitors to that northern part of Australia. Great to talk to you, Matty. You have a wonderful day. I take it you're down in Canberra today as well, are you?
1: Yep, still down in Canberra. It stopped raining, so that's good.
0: Okay, hopefully it doesn't get replaced with snow. You take care and thanks for your chat this morning.
1: I'll see you. Bye.
0: It's 8464CA. Welcome on with the Brekkie Show. We're going to be talking to the police fairly shortly. Stay tuned and we'll cross to the Bureau of Meteorology as well.

0: 100% Cairns and the Tropical North. It's 8464CA. Actually, I will have another double pass to give away to One Hour Wedding. Our prize for the survey says at the moment. But I did notice I actually forgot to give that one away this morning. Too busy chatting on. And of course, it's all part of the Cairns Festival back for 2026. 10 huge days celebrating art, culture, music and everything we love about tropical North Queensland, including a revisit of Fun in the Sun with the big parade as well. You know, we've got events happening right across the city, something for everyone. Now, you can win your way to some of the best events. Keep listening here to 4CA. And in the breakfast show, you can celebrate the Cairns Festival, 28th of August through until the 6th of September. Not too far away, thanks to our friends there at Cairns Regional Council. But I do have a double pass to go along if you want to go and check out this fantastic event. It is called the 1 Hour Wedding. Now, this is for the first show, Thursday, the 3rd of September. A fast-paced comedy show squeezes in an entire wedding in just 1 hour, but it basically does need a participation there from the audience as well. If you're keen to go along, give me a call right now. Let's take a call at 1300 872 911. Do not miss 1 hour Wedding as part of the Cairns Festival. Tickets are available online, or you talk to me.
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0: And good on you, Sarah. She's my lucky winner this morning. She's going to take Darren. We're talking about taking me, actually, but I thought I'm in enough trouble as it is already with Darren. But Sarah's going to take Darren along to go and check out the one-hour wedding. Wonderful event happening at the Tanks there on the 3rd of September. All part of the Cairns Festival. Going to be a fantastic couple of weeks of colour and tropical fun games and, all types of things at various events all around town. Be a part of it. And we hark back to the past too, talking about a special parade that are actually calling Fun in the Sun. So I know there's a lot of people that like that traditional old name. Well, coming up in just a sec, let's cross to the Cairns City Crime Prevention Office, get the latest there. We did miss the guys on Friday, so we'll update the stolen cars for Friday and for today as well. We'll do that in a couple of minutes' time. Stay right there. It is 24 minutes to 10.
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4: 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Aussie Marine. Let's make some waves.
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0: Well, look at that. Young Carrie Curlican's not in today, so I have Senior Constable Heidi Marrick online. I won't say anything about age. Good morning, Heidi. How are you today?
9: Best that you don't, Murray. Good morning.
0: You just let Carrie know that I said young Carrie Curlican. As long as you tell her that,
9: I'm wondering what that makes me then, even younger Heidi Marrick.
0: You said it. I'm not going to argue with that at all. Hey, great to catch you this morning because I know you had a pretty busy day on Friday and a pretty busy cruise across the weekend as well. We're going to come to the stolen cars in just a sec. I guess if we get a total and see what we're up to since Friday. Well, since Thursday, technically. But let's start with the crime wrap today. Let's start with some vehicle theft charges once again for Edmonton. What have you got there, Heidi?
9: Yes, look, we've had obviously a number of cars stolen over the weekend, but we've also recovered quite a few with some charges, so that's been good. Now, we've charged four teenagers in relation to the theft of a red Mitsubishi Lancer from Moorabool, and that was on the 15th of August. Now, we're alleging that the teen stole the vehicle after forcing entry to a Silky Oak residence, and this happened in the early hours of the morning. Now, we had quite a number of sightings of that vehicle around the area throughout the night, but we successfully deployed a tyre deflation device on that stolen vehicle in the Edmonton area. Now, officers managed to locate the teens and that stolen vehicle on Walker Road at around 2:30 a.m. and that was the following day on the 16th of August. Now, they were all taken into custody without incident, but we'll be further alleging that those teens were wanted on quite a number of outstanding property offences. So I read the ages to you, Murray. We had a 14-year-old Mount Sheridan boy, a 14-year-old Cairns North boy, a 13-year-old Edmonton boy. So those three boys, and oh, sorry, also a 13-year-old Mount Sheridan boy. So three of those boys were refused police bail. They'll be facing quite a number of charges, including breaches of bail, unlawful use of motor vehicle, and also burglary offences. And that 13-year-old, last 13-year-old boy, he's been scheduled to appear in the Cairns Children's Court on the 19th of August, and he was charged with unlawful use of a motor vehicle. So very, very young offenders there.
0: Yeah, two 14-year-olds and two 13-year-olds as well. Very concerning and good to see that they've been taken off the road in relation to those allegations. Very concerning. Right, let's move on to a 36-year-old in relation to a wounding charge there at White Rock.
9: Yes, look, this is an investigation that's been going since the 23rd of January and certainly our CLB have been working very hard on this, and it was just a matter of locating the man. Now, we arrested him after we received some information that he was at an Innisfail residence. So he was taken into custody on an outstanding warrant, and we'll be alleging that at around 10:30 a.m. the 36-year-old man and a 37-year-old man, they were both known to each other, became involved in a physical altercation. Now, the 37-year-old man sustained a wound to his abdomen and the 36-year-old fled on foot. Now, police were called to the scene. We declared a crime scene at that location and the 37-year-old was taken to hospital for immediate treatment. And as a result of locating that man, he's been charged with one count of wounding. So he'll be heading off to court on the September 7.
0: Righto, let's go back to the teenagers, unfortunately, and in relation to some burglary charges in the Greater Cairns area, Heidi.
9: Look, only slightly older this one. We've charged a 16-year-old Edmonton boy. Now, this is following investigations into burglary offences in the Greater Cairns area over the past week. Now, we're alleging that the teenager was in the company of others when he attempted to force entry to a Mount Sheridan home, and he also broke into a Pocone Drive residence and stole a vehicle on August 13. Now, we'll be further alleging that he damaged police property once in custody. That included some damage to the watch house, so he was further charged with that. So all up, he was charged with willful damage of police property, contravening a requirement, and two counts of burglary. So he was also refused police bail and will be heading to court today.
0: Righto, let's move on to the stolen cars. And I know that Friday, because you guys were so busy, we didn't really get a total, but I guess we'll get an overall total. But what is the total that you've got there this morning for the weekend just gone?
9: Six over the weekend. I did do a check on Friday, Murray. We didn't have any cars stolen on Friday. Okay. So for a change, a nice result there. But yeah. All up six since we last spoke. That brings our total to August to 44 and unfortunately 545 for the year. So not tracking too great at the moment. But as I said, we've recovered quite a number of stolen vehicles over the weekend, and those used will be facing those charges.
0: Okay, and at least a zero for Friday and six from Monday, all things considered, still six too many, but not too bad. So some good news there. So great to hear. Thank you. You have a wonderful day. Do send my best regards to the mother-in-law, if I may. She's up and tuned in, and she keeps me on my toes, that one, I can assure you of that.
9: She does indeed. Thanks for your time, Murray.
0: Take care. We'll talk to you soon. Cheers. There she is, Senior Constable Heidi Marrick from the Cairns District Crime Prevention Office. Righto, we're going to cross in a couple of minutes' time to the Bureau of Meteorology, and I think being a Monday, we get a chance to talk to Livio today. Right now, though, what a classic, hey? It's a Led Zeppelin right here at 4CA.

0: way to heaven.
1: Oh, I was going to sing in the background, but you don't want the microphone on when I was singing. But what a classic, hey? Stairway to Heaven, Led Zeppelin, back in 1971. It's nearly as old as me, that song. That's a bit of a worry. Let's cross to the Bureau of Meteorology and the young Livio Regano. Good morning, Livio. How are you today?
2: Oh, very well, thanks. Well rested for a shift that starts early.
1: Yeah.
2: Not compared to radio shifts, of course. I shouldn't be asking for any medals. You get up a lot earlier than I do.
1: I certainly do. But, you know, once you get into the habit, even for an old boy like me, it's not too bad. So, yeah, once you get it. It's worse after coming back from holidays for a while. And
2: yeah,
1: you've
2: got to get into the – once your circadian rhythm gets used to it, then it becomes repeat and easy,
1: Circadian rhythms, big word for today, but I want to talk about the trough. Can we start by talking about that trough out there in western, well, northwestern Queensland? Doesn't look too significant, but I can certainly see it on the map and getting a little closer to our region a little later this evening. What's the story with that one, Livio?
2: Yeah, so it's, well, the best way to look at it really is this, that there's more than one trough. So the one that we're referring to now is currently over western Queensland. And it's active enough that it's throwing up a few little storms in places that hardly ever get rain, like Fargaminda, you know, like that southwest corner of Queensland. Now it's kind of marching along, but not very quickly, and it's really being guided by an upper level trough that's going to be sitting on top of southern half of Queensland for the next three or so days. So ultimately, what it means for us in North Queensland, that it's just going to erode tomorrow somewhere, you know, if you can imagine a line from the Gulf Country into the Central Highlands, it'll start weakening there. Our weather in North Queensland at the moment is being more dominated by the big high. You can see it on the chart. It's a huge system, 1,040 sitting right on top of Tasmania. So you think of it like a rotation.

0: name.
1: Yeah, that's right. And I mean, North Queensland is pretty well attuned to which are the wettest spots in a southeasterly wind. It's a prevailing wind.
0: Yep.
1: The usual places on the eastern slopes of the ranges, you know, like especially Bellenden Kerr and Bartle Freer on the eastern side of that gets really, really wet. The likely places, Tully, Bevinda, Innisfail, and also around Mossman, Daintree, those sorts of areas. Cairns takes a bit of a swing, the coastline, so it only gets about half the rainfall. And Townsville, of course, as we all know, never rains, so, except when there's a it rains really hard.
0: Except when there's a Cowboys game on.
1: That's right, yeah.
0: Righto. So, and some of those temperatures I do note as we head towards the middle of the week, the top temperatures at least are certainly in the middle of the day, not as high. 27 for today, 26 for tomorrow, but down to about 25 on Wednesday, I understand.
1: Yeah, that's right. And that's mostly because of cloud. So now that we're in August, the winter average is normally about 26 for Cairns, but it pops up pretty quickly. August is more like 27, 28. So it is a bit below, mainly because of cloud. But you'll notice that on the other end, the nights they're probably about average, reasonably mild, 17s and 18s. And I think that's about the average. The winter average is about 16 for Cairns. So overall, slightly on the warm side, but not during the day. A little bit on the cooler side because of cloud.
0: Righto, look, we basically covered those winds and out across the waters up to about 25 knots. I noticed those southerlies a little later in the day, but generally the southeasterlies and the likely to continue over the next few days and feeding that moister onshore winds. So let's maybe have a quick look out across the reef this morning. Arlington Reef and Low Isles, as we speak this morning, what are their observations out there?
1: Okay, so right now at Arlington, we have a pure southeasterly and it's blowing about 18 knots.
0: Okay.
1: Low Isles, exactly the same. It's only about 10 degrees different in the direction, same speed, 18 knots.
0: Mm.
1: In Cairns at the moment, we've got a south-southeasterly. It's about 13 knots, temperature 23 degrees, 71% humidity. And our min temp last night was about average at 18 degrees.
0: Righto, we're done. He wrapped it up with a sting in the tail. Fantastic, Livio. You have a wonderful day. Back to work Monday. Enjoy your day and I'll look forward to catching you again next Monday. You take care.
1: You too, mate. Catch you soon.
0: See you soon. Cheers. Livio Regano from the Bureau of Meteorology, and that is my lot for today. Campo is in fairly shortly, actually, with our Feel Good Work Day. Karina this afternoon, Jonesy and Amanda a little later. Got some more of those double passes to give away to go and check out a one-hour wedding at the Tanks on the 3rd of September. We'll be doing that over the next few days, so we'll look forward to that. Actually, I did mention Andre Rieu, not this week, but next week. I'm going to have those double passes to give away to go and check out Andre Rieu. I've had a few calls, a few people keen for some of those. I know who you are. Leave it with me and we'll get back to you in about a week's time and I believe we'll have those double passes. Have a wonderful day. Be respectful. Be kind to each other. I look forward to catching you for breakfast. Thanks to Botanica. Bright and early tomorrow morning right here at 4CA.
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2: 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Ken Frost Homes. 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
3: Taking a look at sport, the Aussie cricketers are eating humble pie after their humiliating loss to Bangladesh in the opening test in Darwin. The tourists winning by 9 wickets to lead the two-match series 1-0. The second and final test gets underway in Mackay in North Queensland on Saturday. In the NRL, there were wins for the Knights and the Dragons overnight. Meantime, Broncos star Reece Walsh will meet with a surgeon today, expected to be out for 8 weeks after hurting his foot in Saturday's loss to the Warriors.
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4: Mostly sunny today and tomorrow with a slight chance of a shower later tomorrow. Wind southeasterly at 35 k's an hour today, easing a little over the weekend. The windy conditions across the reef also easing a little tomorrow. Tops of 27 and overnight down to 16.
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